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0: Oh, yeah.
1: I met the little one,
0: the sawed off one, my favorite.
1: Number one.
0: Yeah,
1: that's
0: man.
1: Anita.
0: See, I like her. She's small. She's you can mail her.
1: She's like four. How tall is Anita? Probably 4'11".
0: She got her whole picture on her driver's license. I know that.
1: Yeah, she's tiny. She's a sweet
0: She
1: girl.
0: Can't ride she's nothing at Six Flags, but what a sweet woman.
1: You right behind her.
0: You generally, when I stay on my water, they call me Shaq.
1: Oh, you tell me.
2: We're going to honor someone's benevolence as the human being of the week. That's coming up in about 10 minutes. Then we're getting back to the

0: That is going to wrap up this hour's Hughley Hustle Home Mix. It is now time for the human being of the week, that paper rustling.
1: Oh, stop. I got it, though. Okay. I got it.
0: What? How do you know what I'm going to say?
1: I you, know what you were going to say.
0: What
1: my paper
0: say?
1: Rustling is a sign of Jasmine. I read TV that we have the
2: long
1: same
2: game.
0: Well, that covers it. That was about, yeah.
1: All right.
0: There you go. There you go.
1: Anyway, can we get to the human being of the week, please?
0: Can we get to the human
1: being
0: of the week?
1: Yes, we can. It's actually a Georgia police officer. You're not going to believe it, but it's true.
0: I don't.
1: It's a good one out there. His name is Officer Collarin. And what he did was he gave a kid an unexpected gift, although the neighbors in this suburban area just south of Atlanta wanted him to be arrested because he was combing through the neighborhood looking for a job. He just wanted to mow grass or cut weeds because he was trying to get a PlayStation. He was trying to save up money, so he wanted to work for it. Mm. And people in the neighborhood called the cops on him. And instead of arresting him, they purchased a PS5 for him.
0: Now look at that. And now he's inside and not bothering you guys.
1: Ain't bothering y'all. It's only wanted. And he wanted to do it honestly. Wanted to get a little job. And
0: well, that's how they made you get stuff.
1: Mm-hmm. That's true.
0: That's how they made you get stuff.
1: Get out there and get a job.
0: Yeah. We didn't have nothing that was going to be that much money, though.
2: Yeah, buddy.
0: You know.
1: Oh, PS5 back then?
0: Yeah. Atari.
1: What you wanted? What was something you wanted that you couldn't afford?
0: I'd probably some Nikes or something like that.
2: I was going to say good tennis shoes.
3: Jordans.
0: Yeah, no, I didn't. They have Jordans back when I was growing up.
1: No,
0: you and I wish you would. This expensive shoe thing is a very new phenomenon.
1: Man, it is indeed.
0: We used to get our shoes from the grocery store. You've been in the middle of frozen flu trying on shoes.
3: Wow.
0: I'm not even kidding.
1: I know
0: they had the string between.
1: Yeah,
0: them.
1: I saw them. Yep.
0: They'd be in the grocery cart too.
1: Yep.
3: Yeah.
0: And you know where else you get the shoes at? The joint. They're the same.
1: No.
0: I'm not even kidding.
1: I was trying to figure out where's the joint. Then I got
0: it. The joint.
1: The jailhouse.
0: So he's our human being of the week. What's
1: his name? Officer Collarin.
0: Officer Collarin.
1: Collarin.
0: Officer Collarin. You're a human being of the week, man. You do yeoman's work, and people gonna remember that, man. People gonna remember that. Human being of the week. We give you the claps. There it is, right there.
2: Bravo.
0: We got what you need to know with the one and only Sybil Wilkes is coming up in about 15 minutes. It's the D.L. Hughley Show.
4: 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Warning! 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
5: 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I'll discuss next on The Daily Play with Joy Taylor.
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5: This is the Daily Play with Joy Taylor. The Patriots traded for A.J. Brown this offseason, reuniting him with the coach that drafted him, Mike Vrabel. Brown's time in Philadelphia was marked by constant friction, both reported and stated, between A.J. and just about everybody on the Eagles. Despite that, Brown said that Coach Vrabel ripped him. A ball he thought A.J. should have caught hit the ground. He said, "Braves doesn't care about style points, and I don't either, so maybe he thought I was trying to get the crowd going." 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
1: 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AAA is usually seen in male smokers over the age of 60. 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

0: That was
1: Olivia Dean, man. 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But there can be some drawbacks. We're going to explain on my top five. That's up after a song from when your mom and daddy were still together. Patti LaBelle, If Only You Knew, on the D.L. Hughley Show.

0: the harder you try to stop.
1: Funerals and church are the two places that it's hard not to. Oh, man. I done gotten so many beatings because of that.
0: Man, I have seen my cousin Chucky, man. Manita died. My favorite human being in the whole world. Because it had gone on for how long we gonna be here? Like, man. Man, I'm telling you, I saved the Hughley name. If you met the real ones, man, come on now. If you met the real ones, the ones, man, they are. Woo.
2: We'll
0: and they love her. They love Jasmine. But they be like, come with me. Come with this tub and get some brown liquor. I'm like, oh, my God.
2: It's so true. I'm going to be so nervous.
1: Come on, Rich. Let's go.
2: Where are they trying to take me?
3: I'm so concerned. Like,
0: man, they say we can't. It's going to be some drinks.
2: It's going to be some drinks and some drama.
0: Yeah.
2: Drinks and drama.
0: It's always going to go bad. It's never, nobody ever gets sent off in a proper way. Never, it's never, never a warm, emotional
2: I wish we had time to tell you the story when I went to, when his father,
1: we're going to have to save that.
2: We'll do it on the other side.
0: Yeah.
2: It's
0: time to
2: it's better than the top five, I know that. Coming up.
1: Let's have a funeral.
0: The Dead Sea Scrolls. All right, we got a little note from the GED section that's coming up in 15 minutes. It's the D.L. Hughley Show.
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0: My wife, grandma, when she last 98, she was so evil they buried her with her fist balled up. 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

0: We are going to be partying with the purpose with live performances from T.I., Keith Sweat, Eric Benet, Karen White, Rick Ross, King George, and of course, we got a sail away party with the legendary Kid Capri and more. 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Jasmine, can you tell us what's trending, please?
1: Yes, I can. Ryan Clark, I don't know if you've seen this, but I've been watching this for several days now, apparently fired from ESPN. But he's been making the rounds and just basically talking about his experience. And he said, look, one of the things is I felt like I couldn't be myself.
0: Nope.
1: To be clear, I couldn't be black. And apparently he said that he felt he might have been too black for the executives, and they made it, you know, very difficult for him and said some bad things about him.
0: Stephen A. Smith, of course he's too black.
2: Yeah.
1: I mean, but, you know, it was really sad watching him, what is it, the Pivot podcast, I think he does, and he just broke down crying. And the guys around him who were there, they were crying as well, I guess, as he was talking about how difficult it is to be a black man and work in that particular culture that is all white. And how it made him feel. It was very moving. You know, I always find it moving anyway when I see a black man cry. You know, not often that happens, but, you know.
0: And you know what? Here's the thing. How is he too black to have a job at ESPN, but Hesmith ain't too dumb to be in charge of the Army?
2: Oh, there you go with logic again.
0: I love Ryan Clark. I think he was a dope-ass dude. I'm sorry that happened to him.
1: Yeah, me too. There's another story that's trending that people are divided on the internet about, a mom who found a man under her daughter's bed.
2: Ooh.
1: And now she's facing murder charges. This happened.
0: Well, it's a lot of women when they find a man under their bed.
1: Yeah. But not when it's your kid. You know what I mean?
0: Oh, I'm sorry.
1: You know what I'm saying? Yeah. It was that kind of thing. Now, it ended up pretty bad because she ended up shooting the guy.
0: Of course.
1: Because, under her daughter's bed. And
0: remember, Iron Man got... Iron Man was in...
1: Found his... Leaving someone, he was on drugs.
0: Yeah.
1: Or something.
0: When a white dude does, he becomes Iron Man. When the black dude does, he gets shot.
2: Yeah. He becomes Dead Man.
0: It went from iron to steel, Jack. Yeah. They went playing.
1: Well,
0: I can't hide on people's beds. Don't do that.
2: It went from iron to lead.
1: Like, who in my house?
0: You can't.
1: Black mama in Memphis. And again, not making light of the story. She's now facing potentially life behind bars.
0: How?
1: Because of
0: that. Why? Under his bed.
1: How? It was her daughter's bed, I guess. And I guess the daughter had invited him in.
0: All right.
1: I guess I don't know if he was leaving, running off the porch.
0: Well, he left now.
2: Yeah. Gone for good.
0: Yeah. How about that? Yeah.
1: Well, there you go. Yeah. That's what's true.
0: Let me tell you something. I don't know a lot, but when somebody say, get out of the bed, that probably ain't a good thing.
2: Yeah,
1: that's probably not a good thing. What you should, kind of hear that to be is get out the house.
0: Yes, exactly.
1: Not get under the bed.
0: That's what I would think.
1: There you go.
0: All right, coming up, we're going to find out what you learned. It's the D.L. Hughley Show.
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9: 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Oh, you love the old cuts? 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
10: Oh, no, I got the one. I got the one for sure. Al Green, Tired of Being Alone.
9: Oh, come on.
10: Ah, wait until the chorus.
9: You got to be quicker than that. Let's see about this one here.
10: All right, got it. But James Brown, that's my big payback. That's easy. That's easy. I got that. Come on now. Give me something challenge. Give me a challenge.
9: You want a hard one. What do you think it is? Time's up.
10: Oh, no. This is like a wedding song. Time's up.
9: How about this one here, bro?
10: I should have kept my mouth cold now. I can't hear this challenge.
9: Oh, you don't know? How about this one here?
10: Hey, boom. Give me a Steve Harvey. The butt. Doing the butt. Hey.
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0: It's the Sweat Hotel. Topic Tuesday.
1: Yes, I'm the Sweat Hotel. Who am I speaking to?
2: This is Mimi.
1: Hey, baby, how you doing? What's going on with you today?
2: Hey, sweetie, I'm good. How are you?
1: I can't complain. What can I do for you tonight, babe?
2: I'm about to question about whether I would keep a secret from my significant other.
1: Right. Go ahead. I'm listening.
2: Well, it really would depend on how strong our relationship is, because if we're already rocky, I'd probably keep it to myself. But if we're pretty strong and okay, I'd tell it.
1: All right. Well, if it's rocky, it's going to get real rocky, because there's a 50-50 chance that he might find out.
2: So, might as well roll the dice and go with it.
1: So, if it's already rocky, it's going to get a little crazy, baby.
2: But if it's rocky and we're trying to fix, I'm not going to add more fuel to the fire. It's just
1: okay,
2: trying to get this down. And to deal with this later, I'll just have to remind him, you remember you love me, right?
1: That's a good one.
2: And go from there.
1: That's a good one. You're just going to use that charm on him, huh? Well, you remember, you're supposed to love me.
2: That's right.
1: All right, baby girl. Thank you for checking in. I appreciate that.
2: All right. Yep. Good night.
1: You too now. Bye-bye.
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0: You inside the Sweat Hotel. Who am I speaking to?
1: This is Dorothy.
0: Hey, Dorothy. How you doing? Where you calling from tonight, baby?
1: I'm calling from Norfolk, Virginia.
0: Okay, what can I do for you tonight, Dorothy?
1: I just wanted to, about the topic.
0: Okay, go ahead.
1: I will keep it to myself. I would never tell.
0: You would never tell? Even though there was a 50-50 chance that he might find out about it?
1: No, I still would never tell.
0: Okay. What if the shoe was on the other foot?
1: You better tell me.
0: So you have double standards then, huh?
1: Yes, I do.
0: Okay, well.
1: Because they'll hold it against you forever, so I keep it to myself.
0: Okay, well, I mean, would you hold it against him forever if it was on the shoe was on the other foot?
1: Yes, I would.
0: Okay.
1: I will. I'm just being honest.
0: Okay, well, thank you for being honest. I appreciate that, baby, all right?
1: I like you. You're wonderful.
0: Right,
1: thank you
0: so much. Have a great night.
1: Bye.
0: Bye-bye.
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3: Hello, who am I speaking to?
4: This is Andrea.
3: Hey, Andrea, how you doing? Where are you calling from, babe?
4: I'm calling from Shreveport.
3: Okay, what can I do for you?
4: I would like to apologize to my husband. I've been taking him for granted lately. He's been so nice to me and my kids, and I just want to let him know that I really love him.
3: Okay, in which ways have you been taking him for granted?
4: He'd be nice to me, but I think, you know, he'd be having, like, ulterior motives, but he really don't, and I'm sorry for, you know, thinking that, you know, when you've been in a bad relationship and you finally get a good guy, it's kind of hard, you know, to appreciate.
3: Okay, how long have you been together?
4: We've been married now for 4 years.
3: So why would you think he has ulterior motives?
4: Had a lot of trust issues in the beginning, you know, before we even got together, and, you know, he was just so good to me. Sometimes I get mad when he say things. I don't know. I'm just not used to having that.
3: Thank you for checking in. I appreciate that, all right?
4: Keith, and I just want to let you know that I'm just so glad to be actually talking to you on this phone. Oh,
3: Thank you, baby.
4: I've been loving your music ever since your first album. I used to clean up my whole house after your album.
3: Okay. You're supposed to be making love off my album, not cleaning up your whole house.
4: Well, I do that too, but I just want to keep it clean on the radio.
3: All right, baby. Okay,
4: Thank you for checking in.
3: Love you, baby.
4: Bye-bye.
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1: You're inside the Sweat Hotel. Who am I speaking to?
2: Natasha.
1: Hey, Natasha. How you doing, baby? What's going on?
2: Fine. You?
1: Okay. What can I do for you today?
2: I want to answer the question.
1: Okay. Go ahead.
2: I think I would leave it alone because, first of all, if the relationship's going well, why mess it up?
1: But there's a 50-50 chance that he might find out about it. Now, if he finds out about it, it might not go well because he's going to ask you, why didn't you tell him?
2: Yeah, that's true, but...
1: You would just shoot the dice. You would just gamble and hope he didn't find out.
2: Huh? Yeah, I would gamble a chance and hope he didn't find out.
1: All right, baby girl. Thank you for checking in. I appreciate that.
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2: Hey, it's the Sweat Hotel. Who am I speaking to?
3: Hi,
2: I'm Monique. Hey, Monique. How you doing, baby? What's going on, baby?
3: I'm good. I'm fine. I just, kind of sad. I miss my boyfriend.
2: You're kind of sad? You miss your boyfriend?
3: Yeah.
2: Okay, where's your boyfriend at?
3: We're not together right now.
2: You're not together? Why not?
3: I don't know. We just going through some things. He broke up with me. On the news, he said I was cheating on him, and it wasn't true, and you know, people came between us, and we just going through some things.
2: Okay, well, what gave him the impression that you were cheating?
3: Well, what gave him the impression that I was cheating was, he said he would call me, and
2: he would know where to be found.
3: Yeah. And
2: okay, I guess that would make, I guess that would make any man think that woman was cheating. You know, you're calling them, and they're nowhere to be found.
3: Yeah, but it wasn't true, though.
2: Okay, well, hopefully you can mend it all back together, okay?
3: I've been having, like, weird dreams about him.
2: You've been having weird dreams about him? Okay. What kind of dreams? I'm curious now.
3: Well, what do you think? I've been having, like, you know, sex dreams about him. Like,
2: sex dreams about him?
3: Yeah, we haven't been together in a while, so.
2: But you, so you've been reminiscing.
3: Yeah, basically reminiscing.
2: Okay. All right, baby.
3: I'm trying to embarrass you to say that on the radio.
2: Okay, well, I mean, that's why I'm here, to give you that therapy you need, all right?
3: Yeah,
2: all right, baby. Thank you for checking, and I hope our conversation helped you a little bit. Now, hopefully, you and him can put it back together, okay?
3: Yeah.
2: All right. Well, take care of yourself. Have a great night, all right?
3: You too. Thank you.
2: All right, bye-bye.
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10: This is Ed Harrell, author of The Kindness Revolution. One of my favorite quotes goes like this. There are two things to always remember. Number one, don't sweat the small stuff. And number two, it's all small stuff. I think that sometimes it's so easy to get caught up in the small things that worry us that we lose sight of all the big things around us that lead to happiness. So my suggestion to you today is this. Make a list of all the tiny things that are driving you crazy in your life. Write them down on a sheet of paper and just throw them away. And make a list of all the blessings that you've got and focus on them. And remember one other thing. Worry is not a requirement. It's an option. It's strictly up to you. This is Ed Harrell. And you can learn more about the Kindness Revolution by joining us at thekindnessrevolution.net.
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1: You're inside the Sweat Hotel. Who am I speaking to?
2: Natasha.
1: Hey, Natasha. How you doing, baby? What's going on?
2: Fine. You?
1: Okay. What can I do for you today?
2: I want to answer the question.
1: Okay. Go ahead.
2: I think I would leave it alone because, first of all, if the relationship's going well, why mess it up?
1: But there's a 50-50 chance that he might find out about it. Now, if he finds out about it, it might not go well because he's going to ask you, why didn't you tell him?
2: Yeah, that's true, but...
1: You would just shoot the dice. You would just gamble and hope he didn't find out.
2: Yeah, I would gamble a chance and hope he didn't find out.
1: All right, baby girl. Thank you for checking in. I appreciate that.
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0: I'm speaking to.
1: Jason.
0: What's up, Money? How you doing? What's going on with you tonight, man?
1: Oh, I'm doing all right. How you doing?
0: Okay. I'm good. I'm good. What can I do for you tonight, my brother?
1: Oh, I was just calling in on your question on tonight.
0: Okay. If you had something that, you know, that you've been holding on to, that you've been hiding from her, and there was a 50-50 chance of her finding out, would you tell her or just leave things as is?
1: I think I would tell her because it's a point of living a lie.
0: Okay.
1: You know, it's, because you can only live fully whenever you live into your true expectation. But if you're holding something back from your significant other, and I don't see how you can be honest with them.
0: Even if there was a possibility that it might make them get up and leave?
1: Yeah.
0: Okay. I feel you.
1: I've been there. So I can say that, yes, sir. I mean, me and my wife, we've been together for 17 years, and after three, I cheated on her, and it was a point of asking her to forgive me, and I took it there and told her.
0: Right.
1: I even went as far as telling her who they were, but...
0: Hey, you're a bad man.
1: Well, I can't really say that. It's just that I just believe that, you know, if you do the right things will come.
0: I feel you, my brother. Well, thank you for checking in. I appreciate that, all right?
1: Yes, sir.
0: Right. Have a great night, man. Thank you so much. Peace out.
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0: This is Love and R&B with KG Smooth. Here are six types of intimacy to enhance your sex life. Some may even surprise you. Number one, emotional intimacy. The one nobody skips on purpose, but everyone skips anyway. This is feeling safe enough to say the real thing, not the polished thing. Without it, everything else is just proximity. Number two, physical intimacy. Not just sex. It's the hand on your back walking through a crowd. It's the hug that lasts 3 seconds too long. It's the touch that says, I see you, before a single word does. Number three, intellectual intimacy. Being challenged, not just agreed with. Trading ideas, not just logistics. If your deepest conversations are about the grocery list, this one's starving. Coming up half past the next hour, I will give you the other three. This is Love and R&B.
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I was doing a little scrolling, and I saw that Mario had posted a video of him. Seems like he's in a hotel, you know, because they're on tour. And he is doing Drew Hill's Beauty.

0: Mario, thanks for singing along with me in the background. Mario doing Beauty by Drew Hill. It's a KG Discovery on Love and R&B. That was fun.
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0: 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Some may even surprise you. Number four, experiential intimacy. Built in the doing. New places, shared adventures, inside jokes only you two understand. Connections made in motion, not conversation. Number five, humor intimacy. The private language of two people who find the same weird things funny. The bit that's been running for 6 years. The look across the room that means, did you also just clock that? If you can't be ridiculous together, you're not close. You're just cordial. Interesting. And number six, spiritual intimacy. Shared meaning. 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Interesting. Those are six types of intimacy to enhance your sex life. This is Love & R&B.
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0: This is Livin' R&B with KG Smooth. The next hour, it is wine time with KG at 844-258-8RNB. The question of the night tonight, should, like, your mom and dad, other relatives, have less access to relationship business? Asking that because families can ruin relationships. So should parents and relatives have less access to relationship business? 844-258-8RNB, 844-258-8762. That is the question of the night. Let's see what you think about it. Wine Time with KG, coming up next on Lovin' R&B.
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0: 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Wine time at 844-258-8RNB with a question of the night. Should family, like your parents and other relatives, have less access to relationship business? Veronica in Richmond, should they have less access?
1: Yes, they should have less access.
0: Now, is that on them for asking questions, or is that for the people in the relationship that's telling their business?
1: It's on the couple for telling their business.
0: All right. Thank you so much for your call.
1: You're welcome.
0: 844-258-8RNB. That's the question of the night. Should family have less access to relationship business? We're talking about it. It's Wine Time with KG on Love and R&B.
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0: This is Lovin' R&B with KG Smooth. It's wine time at 844-258-8RNB. The question of the night: should family, like your parents, other relatives, have less access to relationship business, your relationship between you and yours? April in Dallas, what are your thoughts?
1: I would say yes. Mm-hmm. They shouldn't. That should be it's a private relationship. So it should definitely be the primary people in that relationship. Support is one thing, but overbearing and crossing barriers that you should not be crossing could be problematic.
0: Absolutely. Thank you. Are you speaking from a little experience? Somebody got a little too nosy in your relationship?
1: I wouldn't say that. I think it would be the opposite. And I guess just my appreciation of that, of knowing to respect one's relationship and also being reciprocal of that with other people is something, you know, that I see the benefit of.
0: Absolutely. Thank you so much, April.
1: Absolutely.
0: 844-258-8RNB. You can get in on this conversation. Leave me a voicemail message on the Love Lines, and I'll play it back for Wine Time after the fact. Next hour, going to be sharing your love story. This is Love and R&B.
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13: Nice turn, Jill. 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

0: October the 26th out of Miami, the Rick Simonetta Morning Show is broadcasting live, and I'll be your host. And listen, man, I don't want you to miss it, so make sure you book your cabin today. 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What you got, Alfredas?
1: Okay, Ricky, would you break up with somebody just because they were a thief who was constantly stealing the covers in bed? Yep. Now, listen to this. In a new survey, 23% of people say they've broken up with somebody due to their annoying sleep habits. Now, 64% say they're willing to accept them, but even if they find them disruptive. So here are the most annoying sleep habits. Would they end your relationship? We want to know. Number one, snoring. This is the number one thing. 44% of people say they find snoring irritating.
2: Brett,
1: do you snore loud?
2: I do.
3: Yeah,
2: I do, but guess what? My wife love it. I don't care who ate it, whatever.
3: All the time, I get up and move to another seat on the plane.
2: Good. I ain't want you to be by me no way. I might have been fake snoring. Anyway. I might have been snoring fake so you can get away from me.
3: Ask you to take a nap before you get on the plane. Then you always want to sit next to somebody.
2: Right next to you. Yep. So you
3: go ahead, Alfred. I'm not going to argue with her.
1: But you know what? Y'all know what? Snoring could be like white noise. You know what I mean? Like kind of lull you to sleep.
2: It could put somebody else to sleep.
1: Yeah, could be. Okay. Number two. Tossing and turning. 30% say they would break up with somebody because they toss and turn at night.
4: No, that's not that bad.
2: That
4: ain't enough to break you up.
2: Yeah, you ain't want to be with them anyway.
1: Well, how about this?
4: Exactly.
3: If you put them to sleep right, they won't toss and turn.
1: Okay.
2: But they will snore, I tell you that.
1: Okay, moving right along. Number three, stealing the covers. 27% say if you steal the covers, they're done.
4: Nah,
3: not if they tucked in right.
2: They need to be big enough to share.
4: Exactly. But you sleeping in a twin size bed?
2: Right.
1: Okay. How about this one? How about this one? Because a lot of people do this. Watch TV while you're in bed. 24% of people will break up with you for that.
4: I don't like that.
1: Yeah, because you can't sleep.
3: I go to the den. I turn the TV off to go to bed. I can't. I just can't watch TV in my room.
2: I watch it.
4: I got everything off.
2: I fall asleep watching it.
3: And then a TD Jakes commercial. Stop crying about what God and let God use you.
1: You're
3: about to sleep on BET and then TD Jakes come on. Stop crying about what God. Liberty, nationwide.
1: Okay. How about this one? Getting up during the night to use the restroom. 18% of people would break up with you.
3: All night.
1: But Ricky,
3: in the middle of the night,
1: would you rather just use the restroom?
3: Make it feel real good. Lay your head back.
2: You gotta get up to pee. I don't understand this.
4: We don't want no moist sheets.
1: Okay.
2: Okay.
1: All right.
4: What's the alternative?
1: How about this one? 18% of people would also break up with you if you eat in bed.
3: Oh no!
4: I don't play that.
1: Do y'all remember that song? You can't eat crackers in my bed.
2: You don't have to have cookie crumbs, but you can definitely.
4: No, you can't eat nothing in the bed. That's gross.
5: That's bring rats.
2: No, that's gross. No, don't be getting crumbs everywhere.
1: Yeah, that's gross.
2: Don't get crumbs everywhere.
3: Yeah, crumbs up in your upper butt cheeks.
2: No, don't get the crumbs everywhere.
4: You scratching your back.
3: Cookie butt.
2: No,
3: cookie butt.
2: Baby.
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0: 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Nearly 30%. 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
1: J-A-H Lion Sound. Hey, appreciate you, big dog.
0: My pleasure, man. You don't know.
1: All right, Black Tony, what's up, man?
2: Hey, look here, twin.
1: Come on, man.
2: I'm claiming.
1: Come on, that twin stuff.
2: Twin, look, I'm claiming, Shadow. I'm on excited. I'm a beauty. I had to give me a little bit of extra sleep. I was up so late last night.
1: So you calling in late? Or are you not coming?
2: Nah, Shadi. I'm calling in late because I'm from a beauty in a little bit, Shadi. But I had to stay up late with my uncle, Shadi. This is my uncle, but I don't never talk about him. This ain't my baby uncle. This ain't my other uncle. We'll stay with my grandmom. Then my uncle was real talented. He a single.
1: Yeah.
2: And I don't talk about him because I don't be trying to flex. You know what I'm saying? Because folk be trying to flex when they got somebody famous in their family. But my uncle going through a lot right now, and I'm a big heart person, Shadi. You know that. You know I got a big heart, boy.
1: Yeah.
2: And my uncle called me because he been going through a lot.
1: Okay.
2: Because he with a group, and he been going through a lot, Shadi.
3: What's been going on?
2: They been traveling. They been doing shows and everything, Shadi, but they kicked him out of the group.
1: And what?
2: They kicked him out of the group.
1: Kicked him out of what group?
2: Because they talking about he on drugs. They talking about he on drugs. And they say he can't sing no more. But then he said, never please come with me. He said, my group got a show tonight. And I'm trying to talk to them. He said, please come with me. So I drove him over, though. And we caught over them after they came out, after their show. Because they wouldn't let him in. And he was just trying to talk to them and tell them that he could still sing. So, And he said, nephew, he said, take out your phone. He said, take out your phone, Shadi, and put it on video. But you know your boss man ain't going to believe this. He's not going to believe you. I said, I know he's not going to believe me, Shadi. And so I took out my phone when he was talking to his group members.
1: Okay.
2: And I recorded it.
1: Play it. Let me hear it.
4: Nights like this, I wish raindrops would fall.
2: Oh. And they were just looking at him crazy.
4: I wish raindrops would fall. Nights like this, I wish raindrops would fall.
2: Looking at me, he just trying to get back in the
1: group. Are you sure about this, Black Tone? Because it sounds like we heard that before.
3: Yeah.
2: No, I mean it was a popular song. So I'm just trying to say I was just recording, just trying to help him get back in the group.
1: Let me hear it again.
2: Hold on. I'm going to play it again.
1: Yeah.
4: Nights like this, I wish raindrops would fall. Nights like this, I wish raindrops would fall. Nights like this, I wish raindrops would fall.
1: Rob, was that a Temptations?
3: That's five
2: heartbeats.
3: That's five heartbeats, man.
1: That's how they came from the five heartbeats.
2: Hold on a second. Hold on. Don't hang up. Hold on. Hold on.
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28: Okay, so is that normal for you to want to watch a movie, but you still be on your phone? Okay, now you may have to put the words on the screen if you can't cut it up. Because I can't hear. Cut it up. So did you pull this up on your Netflix or your Hula Hoop? See, to me, it could be a better movie if they didn't have all that cussing and be this, F this. Okay, now what is the air on? It is cold in here. Now, you know that's how they found Jardine's daughter. They found her in a ditch. Yeah, she wasn't dead. She was drunk. Lord, he just killing everybody. Is you got your door locked? Okay, now this ain't got no commercials, do it. She played in that movie with Will Smith. Okay, now who is that? When you normally watch your movies, you don't have to have nothing to eat or drink. He killed somebody else. Okay, now hold on. She went back to the house for her purse. Okay, well, she wanted that. Okay, now, right. Did you like the movie? Because I didn't. You liked it. You liked it. Yeah, I liked it. I liked some parts of it.
4: Oh, my God. That's my mom.
5: Everybody mama.
6: Oh, everybody mama.
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6: Coming up next, y'all, I'm going to tell y'all who's off the mark, and his name is...

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0: Yes, Lord, it's Anderson .Paak.
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4: All right, 26 minutes after the hour, y'all. It's Wellness Wednesday with the one and only Dr. MJ Collier. Good morning.
6: Good morning, Ricky. Good morning, Rock T. Special K. Here with the T, Alphetus, and the Brett. Ricky, coming to you live from the 2026 National Medical Association Conference, the largest gathering of black physicians and medical professionals in the world. 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
4: Hey, man, we happy to have you, man. Thank you so much, Dr. Carter. I hope you are being safe out there. What's going on in the medical community these days? I mean, because it seems something is always changing.
6: Something is always changing. Well, one of the big topics that people are talking about here at this conference is the cyclospora surging outbreak, a massive multi-state outbreak of cyclosporiasis linked to shredded iceberg lettuce, which is expanded to 9 states with nearly 2,000 reported cases. However, the CDC is investigating up to 7,000 cases across 34 states tied to the primary multi-state event. The affected states, Illinois, Indiana, Kansas, Kentucky, Michigan, Ohio, Oklahoma, Pennsylvania, West Virginia, New York, New Jersey, and Connecticut. Nearly 100 people have been hospitalized with this disease, which is caused by consuming food contaminated with feces that has the parasite in it. So it's not a simple matter of just washing your hands, as people were saying. It's being contaminated at the production level. The source has been traced to shredded iceberg lettuce from Taylor Farms grown in central Mexico. However, Ricky, the health department has identified lettuce as a potential cause of the outbreak, and they've emphasized that a single cause has yet to be identified. So the symptoms, explosive, the key word explosive, watery diarrhea, abdominal cramping, pain, bloating, and weight loss, decreased appetite, and fatigue. The symptoms usually start about 1 week after you've been exposed and infected, and it can last for just a few days or up to a month. Now, Taco Bell has been linked to over 1,606 individuals to this, but there are other chains that also possibly are utilizing the shredded lettuce from that supply chain. Various major fast food chains like Chipotle, Panera Bread, grocery stores like Walmart, retailers have voluntarily recalled lettuce that comes from some of these places. Other fast food restaurants like Jack in the Box, restaurants supplied by Sysco, S-S-Y-S-C-O, which is one of the largest food distributors in the United States. Yeah. And they supply foods to everything from restaurants to schools to hospitals. So everybody can be exposed at some point. That's why they're not giving one particular thing a credit.
4: Right. Let's go to the
6: phone. Do not consume.
4: Yeah, you're with Dr. Collier. Good morning.
7: My question is my stomach. I don't eat a lot, and I was wondering why I feel so full all the time. I barely eat a meal a day.
6: Okay, that's part of the problem. Your body interprets that as starvation, so it tries to retain everything that you do eat. So the GI tract, again, is one long tube: your mouth, your esophagus, your stomach, small intestines, large intestines, sigmoid colon, and rectum. The name changes, but it's still one space. So if you get any obstruction in that one space, it starts to back up. So I'd recommend that you do a clean out or a real detox with a laxative, and then start products like Dr. Kaya's Belly Fix, which includes my probiotic formulation, lipobiotics, and the cleanse. The cleanse is not a laxative, but what it does is give you large, easy to pass stools that detoxify you and keep your colon empty. That will flatten your stomach and also just remove the bloating and make you feel better when you eat food.
4: Oh, wow. That's interesting. You're on with Dr. Collier. Good morning.
8: Yeah, good morning. I wanted to ask Dr. Collier if the soursop bitters are actually beneficial to gut health. They're real popular right now. I wanted his opinion on the soursop bitters.
3: Ooh, I want to know.
6: The soursop bitters are good, but not as good as probiotics. Probiotics are just God's gift to the GI health. But it's not always just one thing. They can both be utilized. But I think that combining of a probiotic preparation with the detox cleanse, again, my formulation is not a laxative, but it gives you good, strong bowel movements and empties your colon and changes the GI flora. When you put good bacteria in place, you're replacing bad bacteria. Two things cannot occupy the same place at the same time, so you become clean gut health, which improves everything from the way your breath smells and your energy level. And even if you have to pass gas in a public place, you're not going to blow everybody out of the room.
4: Boy, that's something else right there. All right, you on with Dr. Collier. Good morning.
7: I have a question about interstitial cystitis. Trying to find out, is it anything that I can do or take besides the medicines that they're giving me that aren't helping?
6: Okay, interstitial cystitis is really a curse almost, because it affects females predominantly, and it gives you discomfort when you urinate, and sometimes just spasms in the bladder area that just, you know, that can be quite uncomfortable and painful. Because it's so unpleasant when you urinate, you try not to urinate, so you're kind of holding it, and then the default is people start to restrict their fluid intake, and that does damage to the kidneys. So you want to make sure that you're drinking your 8 to 10 glasses of water per day. That will help with the interstitial cystitis. But then probiotics have been shown to change the flora in the urinary tract as well, and that is a very good option to help with that. So right. Some patients with interstitial cystitis have to be on continuous antibiotic therapy to control those symptoms. I mean, basically taking an antibiotic pill every day.
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0: Mr. MJ Collier. If you have any questions, hit us up at 866-9-RICKY. Good morning. You're on with Dr. Collier.
1: Hey, I was wondering, what would be some natural ways to get your blood pressure down other than using meds? I just got diagnosed with high blood pressure, and I don't really want to take any meds at the moment. I'd rather take something natural and try that first. What would be the recommendation?
2: Okay. One, let's embrace the diagnosis of hypertension. And two, embrace the need to take medication. There's nothing natural that's going to get your blood pressure where it needs to be. Natural things like apple cider vinegar, things like a low-sodium diet, they'll get your blood pressure down maybe 5 points. No more than 10 points. Most of us need to drop our blood pressure 30 or 40 points. So dropping it a little bit doesn't help at all. So, you know, if you've been diagnosed with it, black people die from heart attacks and strokes always due to uncontrolled high blood pressure. So you're at the point in life now where you just been diagnosed and you say, well, I never had high blood pressure, until you do. Now that you have it, you know, you need to be on a treatment regimen is going to control that blood pressure, or you're going to have a heart attack or a stroke. It's what happens. So we just need to do that. But there again, things you can do, you know, you want to make sure from the perspective that you're getting enough sleep. Sleep deprivation has been linked to elevated blood pressure, so no problem.
0: We just got through talking about that during commercial break. Gary, did we not?
3: Yeah,
0: you said you're not getting good sleep.
3: Yeah.
0: You need to call Dr. Collier.
3: Yeah, I need to call Dr. Collier.
0: So you wake up through the night?
3: All the time, and I mean, sometimes when I go to bed, like, say, for instance, if I go to bed at 10, hell, I'm up at 12. I'm like, golly, can I go to sleep?
0: Yeah, you need to, you're not rested. That's why you be irritable every morning when you come in here.
3: Yeah.
0: Oh, wow. All right, you're on with Dr. Collier. Good morning.
4: My name's Ashley, and I have a question for sickle cell. What are the specific foods I can eat to better help my sickle cell?
2: Okay, sickle cell, again, is a genetic problem where the cells that normally should be shaped like a donut and are soft and pliable so they can squeeze through the blood vessels at the cellular level and exchange oxygen, they literally become sickle-shaped and hard and firm. That makes them clump together and they obstruct blood flow. And when that blood flow is obstructed, everything beyond that obstruction is not getting oxygenated. That is what a sickle cell crisis is. And those cells start to die, they start to hurt. So you literally have some of the most excruciating pain that you can have. The biggest thing and the biggest issue with sickle cell is avoiding dehydration. You need to get in 8 to 10 glasses of water every day, not counting anything else you drink. And things like physical activity and being out in the sun and laying out by the pool, those things can quickly dehydrate you and you're not even aware of it. The next thing you know, you're creating a crisis circumstance. So staying hydrated is the main thing. Vitamin B12 is also very good, but I just recommend a complete multiple vitamin with iron and minerals that has everything in it. Also, when you have sickle cell, you are susceptible to infection diseases, viruses, and bacterial infections. So something like my Lipoimmune would be perfect for you. I put all my patients that have things like sickle cell on my Lipoimmune product. It cuts down on them getting colds and bronchitis and other infections, because almost any infection can also trigger a sickle cell crisis.
0: All right, Dr. Collier, let everybody know how you can be reached.
2: 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For more information on Dr. Collier's belly fix, get that stomach flat and no bloating, probiotics, and lipo cleanse. Stay. Don't you dare go away. But guess what, Ricky? These are the opinions of Dr. MJ Collier, not those of Ricky Smiley, the Ricky Smiley Morning Show crew, or his production staff. Now, stay. Don't you dare go away. Coming to you live from the 2026 National Medical Association gathering in beautiful San Juan, Puerto Rico, on the Ricky Smiley Morning Show.
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1: How'd they get to the drunk part?
0: You know how the complex threw a party.
1: Yeah. Oh, okay. Uh-huh. Yeah. And the complex threw a party and...
2: It's crazy.
1: Yeah. I don't know. I want him to finish.
0: I ain't been in the apartment in so long.
3: It's been a long time.
0: I said, but I was throwing it out there hoping y'all would say, yeah. But y'all ain't saying nothing.
2: We're having an apartment party.
0: I thought y'all was going to say, yeah, Steve, they do that all the time. No, I ain't done it.
2: You ain't been a long time.
0: It was at the complex party.
1: What? I wanted to hear your take. For sure. Yeah.
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0: I said, where they at?
1: Where's clinging to what you were going to say.
0: The support behind this? The complex party.
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1: it's time for you to come to Post Shine.
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13: This is Ed Harrell, founder of the Kindness Revolution. I have a friend who told me that his son was a finalist for a good job after graduating from college. The son was rejected because of some college party pictures the company found on the internet. It might be a good time to remember that, similar to the popular Las Vegas ad, what goes on the internet stays on the internet. Have a conversation with your kids and remind them that their posts and pictures are painting a landscape for the future employers, families, and friends who might see them. Are they proud of how they look and appear? Will their future generations be pleased of what they're saying now? Do they project kindness and dignity, or thoughtlessness and cruelty? We tell our stories every day online. Let's make sure ours is a story we can be proud of. For more information, check us out at thekindnessrevolution.net.

0: that there could be other places along the radio that you could go. We know that, but you have stopped on an amazing station. And in order to get it all this morning, I think you need to stay right here, because we got inspiration for you. We've got comedy for you. We've got ignorance for you.
1: Yes, and we do.
0: We've got news and sports that you can use. We've got entertainment for you. Music for you. We've got everything wrapped up. All wrapped up in a nice corn roll. That is
1: corn roll.
0: Put it more like in an egg roll.
2: What?
0: When you wrap, let's think about it. Now we're gonna create a nice luxury radio egg roll. We're gonna lay it with some information and news and inspiration, and then we're gonna have some stupidity in there, and then we're gonna have some music in there, some funny and some sports in there. Now let's start rolling it. You understand what I'm saying? Roll that. Now when you roll it, all of us together, we create a nice sauce. Now you're gonna dip that egg, that radio roll in that sauce. Oh, I got something. I think I feel my hip coming. You got that sauce.
2: Amen.
0: And you dip that, and you get you a little something at 6, and then you know you come back and get another bite at 7. See, everybody don't get the bite at the same time. You understand that? Some people be with us right now at 6. You know, all 5, depending on where you're at. You know, you get your little nibble. Then you may have to go do something, you see. Then you come back and say, oh, look at my radio roll is still there. Let me get another little nibble of that. Let me dip it in that sauce. You dip it in that sauce around 8 o'clock. I mean, that's when you catch that strawberry letter. You got your fix.
2: Amen.
0: And you head on into the house, to the job, and your day has started. And that's just the way it works here at the Steve Harvey Morning Show. Get as much as you can nibble on before you head on into the job. And that's what we are here for, to make sure when you head into that job, you head in there with a smile on your face. Now, we know what you're doing.
2: That's right.
0: We know what you're doing when you get in there. We know when you get in there, you are not going to work right away. We know y'all not. We know you not. You clock it in, sitting around, checking your email, get you some water, get up, get you something to eat. We know what you're doing. So when you actually get there, you don't start for about another hour. We know. But that's kind of how we do here, too. It happens.
2: All right, Pastor Tommy, right. Thank you for that. Amen. Welcome. Amen. Coming up at 32 minutes after the hour, we will hear from the nephew Tommy, as he runs that prank back right after this.
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0: I got it for you. 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Too many times, Carla. Somebody passed. Here go this old army picture they took in 72. Nobody want that picture that day. You want to come get a new picture.
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2: I guarantee it.
0: We're going to go play this prank. I can assure you they cringing right there when they look up and see that picture. Let's go, Kendall.
2: When they look up.
14: Hello? Hello, I'm trying to reach a Darwin.
15: This is he.
14: Hey, Darwin, how you doing? This is Frank with FPC. We're trying to come down and see about making an appointment with you within the next week, if that's possible.
15: Appointment for what, there?
14: We're supposed to come by. 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We wanted to. We have
15: FPC,
14: you on file.
15: What is that? What is FPC?
14: Sir, your name was left with us, and you're on. On our file to actually come out and make an appointment with you so we can get your picture taken.
15: You must have the wrong number. I'm not signed up to take no picture or anything, sir.
14: Okay, well, you're Darwin, correct?
15: Yes, I am Darwin, and you call Darwin, and that's who you call it, but anything about a picture, what's up with a picture?
14: We've got you on our schedule here, FPC. We have you on our schedule for us to come out to your home and take your picture.
15: Okay, FPC, which company is that? What type of picture would I be taking? I'm not taking no picture, but what is FPC?
14: Okay, you don't know anything about a photo being taken of you? Taken?
15: No.
14: Okay. Sir, FPC is, this is a funeral picture company.
15: Who?
14: Funeral picture company. And what we do is we come out and take your picture, and we actually keep it on file. That way, when you do pass away, we have your picture for your program, and we have a nice picture for you.
15: Oh, man, dude, look, I'm not dead right now. You're not taking no picture of me. Who is this again?
14: My name is Frank. Frank.
15: Oh, okay, Frank, you mean to tell me y'all taking pictures of people before they die just so you could have their picture on file?
14: So we keep it on file, and then you have a good picture on your program, and that's what we do.
15: Like some I ain't signed up for nothing like that. Who the hell signed me up for some like that?
14: I'm not quite sure, but we're trying to schedule where we can come out beginning of next week so we can get your picture taken.
15: Next week, week after, you get a picture when I'm dead. You're not taking no picture of me before I die. That don't sound right.
14: Sir, don't you want to have a good picture on your program?
15: Sir, you're not taking no picture of me for no funeral arrangements that I'm not dead yet. I don't understand that. What the hell is this about? Nobody. Who signed me up for it then? Tell me that much.
14: Sir, I don't have the actual person listed here on who signed you up, but I do have the number, and you are Darwin, Mr. Darwin. So.
15: I didn't sign up for it, and I'm not taking no picture. You guys run around taking pictures of people before they die just to have a good picture on file? That sounds like some man. I ain't never heard of no like that, sir.
14: Okay, sir, we have your address here. Are you available?
15: I'm not available. I'm not available at all to take no picture for a funeral. That I'm not even dead yet. I don't get that. That sounds like a bunch of and who the hell gave you my number? That's what I want to know.
14: Sir, I'm not quite sure, but one thing we have to do is we have to follow through with our job. So what we're going to have to do is I have to come out there and take a picture.
15: I don't want to
14: create a problem, but I have to get a picture of you by next week.
15: Oh, it's going to be a problem because you're not getting no picture of me for no funeral arrangement.
14: Mr. Darwin, I have to come by your house at least by Friday at around 12 noon. I'll come by and get a picture.
15: Friday? You ain't coming by my house no Friday. You a lie. I'll be come over here to try to get my picture. I got plenty of pictures in my house to put on the funeral program. I'm not taking no picture. That means I'm claiming to be dead. I'm not dead. That's some old bad luck got there. I don't know who the you work for, Frank, but you got that.
14: Sir, I work for FPC, sir. I work for FPC.
15: FCC, my ass. You ain't not taking no picture of me. Don't come over here Friday talking about no goddamn picture.
14: Okay,
15: you better bring
14: sir.
15: Your goddamn pistol, and I hope they got your goddamn picture on file. But that's a stupid goddamn company you work for. Ain't never heard of nobody taking no picture before they die. I got millions of pictures in here for that program. And when I'm gone, what the I care about what a picture look like or who had my goddamn funeral? This is some ignorant. You tell whoever the you work for, they need to go find another occupation. That don't make no goddamn sense. You're not coming over here Friday, buddy. You come over here if you want to.
14: Okay, Mr. Darwin.
15: Yes.
14: Are you familiar with Glenda?
15: That's my wife. What the you about to say now?
14: All I want to do is say this, man. I just want to say Glenda the one that got me to prank phone call you. This is Nephew Tommy, baby, from the Steve Harvey Morning Show, huh?
15: I'll be a Oh, boy, y'all done lost your head. Look, I ain't never heard of no business like this. Some FPC funeral picture taking. Well, man, I said my New Year's resolution, I was going to cut back on drinking, but you got me over here about to tip a bottle right now. Boy, nephew, you crazy. Oh, you crazy, man. Hey, come over here today about 4 and get a picture of Glenda. You come pick a picture. Y'all got me, baby. You got me,
14: baby.
15: Got
14: you,
15: man. Oh, man, I ain't never heard of no company like that.
14: Hey, your wife put me up to it, man. I tell you what, you tune in tomorrow morning, man. You're going to catch yourself on national radio.
15: I'm going to tell everybody. Boy, they had me hot over here. I'm going to, don't tell Glenda, but I'm going to have me a drink anyway. I was looking for an excuse to drink. That right there, a funeral picture taken to put on fire. Boy, y'all done lost a half a mind y'all had with that and that, buddy.
14: Hey, man, I got to ask you something, man. Darwin, tell me this here, man. What's the baddest, and I mean the baddest, radio show in the land?
15: Steve Harvey Morning Wake Up Show, buddy.
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0: This is Steve Harvey Morning Show, man. Want to ask the CEO this morning?
1: Oh,
0: I'm feeling kind of CEO-ish.
1: Yeah. This year, will we be able to have a vacation finally? Okay.
0: Well, this year, you got to ask white folk.
1: We're asking the CEO.
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0: Yeah, I turn it over to the white folk. 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
4: 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Coming up at the top of the hour in entertainment news, Tuskegee University's updated dress code bans bonnets. Howard University is slowly but surely re-enrolling students before the semester starts. Also, Savannah Guthrie of Today pleading for information in her mother's disappearance. That is all coming up at the top of the hour. No, they haven't. That's all coming up, like I said, at the top of the hour. But right now, it is time to ask the really dough and Junior. Here we go. This is from Ray in Detroit. Ray writes, "You ladies love Chris Brown and Usher, and I can see that, but I'm having issues with nephew Tommy and my wife. I took her to Chicago to Tommy's show, and she won't stop talking about him. She's acting like a groupie. How do I get it to stop? Uh-oh. You were in there with some good company, Chris Brown and
5: Usher.
4: All
5: right, Ray, now listen.
4: Out of Detroit.
5: Mm-hmm. Out of Detroit. Brought her to the show in Chicago. Two different places where you do not play with men like this in these two cities right here. So, Ray, I hope you enjoyed the show thoroughly. I know she did, but I hope you and I, Ray, I hope me and you cool. That's what I'm hoping, that you and I are cool. And I hope you come to see me again, Ray, and start to loosen up more to where maybe you were like nephew Tommy even more as well, Ray. That's all I'm saying, Ray. Okay, Ray? Mm. Me and you cool, Ray? Yeah, I don't want Ray to get wound up.
2: Mr. Tommy, take your girl, nephew Tommy.
5: No, that's not what's happening, Ray.
4: That's funny, baby. Oh, he laughed. Remember when nephew Tommy said, "Oh," and remember that? Oh, and he was jumping on that stage and that prank call he did live. Oh, I can't wait till he comes back. I want to go see him again. I love nephew Tommy. Ooh. You know he heard all of that.
5: She kind of laid it on thick. She kind of laid it on thick. Ray, I'm here to talk if you need to talk. That's all I can say.
2: He doesn't want to talk to you.
5: Well, Junior, talk to him. Junior. Talk to Ray, Junior.
6: Well, first of all, we're making an assumption here. We didn't say, he never said what the conversation was about. You thinking you, Chris Brown, and us. We don't know what she said. She could have said, she probably won't stop it. It's shocking to see him in person. Did you know he was that short? Did you see that?
5: I hope
6: and
5: that's
6: Ray could have been a fan. Like, she won't stop talking about my guy like that. And he's really funny looking. Uncle Steve ain't lying when he say he a turtle. That's a turtle up. We don't know what the conversation was.
4: Okay, so
2: I like
4: it,
2: Junior.
4: Don't assume.
6: You just assume that he Chris Brown and Usher. Y'all know Tommy ain't Chris Brown and Usher. Come on now. You're not
4: good
6: gonna
4: company.
6: Do this.
5: Normally, I don't take that. I take that right now. Yeah, that's fine.
4: All right, we're going to move on.
2: And
4: thank you, guys.
2: She might have looked at you like that girl looked at us.
6: Yeah.
5: This is not who I wanted.
4: She does not want to be on stage. All right, we're moving on to Mo in Queens. Mo writes, "My girlfriend and I have been dating for 3 years. She has stopped having sex with me because I haven't proposed. I know it's been 3 years, but I don't want to rush into anything as serious as a marriage. Is this a sign that she's not the one?" No, you're not the one.
2: Oh, it's a sign, Mo. All right.
5: It's a sign that she has decided to put her foot down and she wants you to take the next step, buddy.
4: Yeah.
5: And it's time.
4: Mm-hmm. Yeah.
5: All right? That's when a lady has decided. No, mm-hmm. We're not doing all that. But you know what? Yeah, you put yourself in this situation. You start playing house.
4: Yeah.
5: And you think you can just keep playing house. And guess what? We don't have to worry about the ring. We don't have to worry about the vials because we already here in the house. Now, you got to turn around and get things right. And that's why she's have pumped her brakes. She decided to say, we finna get this back in order. We put the cart before the horse. So we got to fix something. So, what you want to do? Put up or shut up. But as far as everything else, this bedroom is closed and everything in it.
4: No. Yeah. Junior.
6: Yeah. She put her foot down. That's it. She had made her mind up. She wants to be a wife.
4: Is that what happened in your situation, Junior?
6: No. That didn't happen. No. It wasn't, you know.
4: Because you had a long engagement, right?
6: Yeah, we had a long engagement, but we got married. And that was
5: planning the wedding the whole time.
6: Yeah, she knew she was. I found out we was getting married. That's what I did. She already knew. I found out. That's what I did. She knew she was getting married. I was the one that. Oh, really? Oh, okay.
4: Okay. What time I need to be there?
6: Yeah, because, you know, she's like, but she kept saying it. She kept hinting to it. In this situation, hey, man, ain't nothing wrong with that. If you love a girl, go ahead and marry her. Yeah. What's the problem? Yeah. You enjoy it. You enjoy it, but now you mad because it ain't there because you ain't getting what you want no more.
4: All right. Okay.
2: One-way street. Tell them.
6: Yeah. Right. Oh, okay.
2: Yeah.
5: But let us tell you this, though, just so you don't go into this not knowing. When you get married, it's going to be some days that shut down anyway. You just need to know that, too.
6: Here we go. Some days. Months, maybe.
4: No. Marriage is not what you think it is.
6: Oh,
5: you're gonna be writing us again when you get married. Hey, it, what's happening?
4: All right, guys, thank you. That one was good. Moving on to Lynn in Dallas. Lynn writes, I just went through a bad breakup, and one of my close friends hangs out with my ex. She claims it's always a big coincidence when they're around each other. She's also the same friend that showed me proof of him cheating. Can she be trusted?
5: Ooh. No.
4: Ooh. Mm-hmm. That's deep, right?
5: No. They've been doing it for a minute. It's just starting. She figured out a way to show you, to get you out the way. Now you're a few steps back. Now you're not in the way, but you're kind of watching now and you're noticing. They're a little bit more touchy-feely, a little bit more comfortable, and probably around each other a little bit more than normal. Mm-hmm. So yes, you're watching. You're observing now. And yes, they're doing it, girl. Man. They are doing it.
4: You think so, Junior?
5: Follow them one day and see how much see how much you see.
7: Ooh.
4: Follow them, okay.
5: Gas that car up, put your little hoodie on, and go on.
4: So you can get the answers you need.
6: You know, all right, Shirley, it's not a coincidence, first of all. Let's stop. Mm-hmm. Let's stop saying with this coincidence. Because I thought about this, if it was a guy, if it was like one of my friends, and I saw him with my ex-girlfriend all the time, that ain't no coincidence. That is not a coincidence. You know what's a coincidence? What? Friday the 13th, that's a coincidence.
4: What do you mean?
6: It's the 13th and it's on a Friday. That's a coincidence. This, every time I see you, you with my ex, that's not a coincidence. That's what I said. They do it.
4: Yeah, and she's the one who told her close friend that her man was cheating.
6: Yeah.
5: He got out the way.
4: Mm-hmm.
5: She messed it up. This been going on for years. Everybody do this.
4: Real life soap opera here.
2: Shook your hand, stole your man.
4: Yeah.
2: So sweet, it had to be a plan.
5: Go on, girl.
6: Come on, girl.
2: That was, who was that? What song was that? Houdini?
5: Houdini. Yeah. I think Houdini. Friends like these, you don't need enemies.
4: All right, friends. All right, you guys. Thank you. Coming up at the top of the hour, we will have some entertainment news for you right after this.
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0: And I am proud to be a member
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18: I'm Ed Hall, author of The Kindness Revolution. I had an opportunity this week to visit the classroom of one of my grandkids. 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And I could only guess how much of the teacher's own money was reflected in some of the displays in the classroom. I've got a little suggestion for you this week. Take a moment to visit a classroom somewhere. If it takes going to an open house at a school, a PTA meeting, or simply making an appointment to meet with your child's teacher, do it. And while you're there, make it a point to say thank you to as many of the faculty and...
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0: University President Dr. Mark A. Brown recently implemented an updated dress code policy for Tuskegee that prohibits students from wearing bonnets, from wearing do-rags and bedroom slippers slash shoes in classrooms, can't wear them in dining facilities and official university settings. Okay, Dr. Brown announced the changes as part of a broader push to prepare students for professional environments. All right. Faculty and administration have the authority to directly address and discipline students who fail to adhere to the guidelines. Along with the updated dress code, the faculty has been given the authority to directly address violations, dance, and unauthorized cell phone use. So, guys, here's the question. Can you believe that this is even an issue that needed to be addressed? But apparently so, huh?
1: I have a big round of applause for Dr. Mark A. Brown. That's what I got.
0: Yeah.
1: And I hope every other university jumps on the bandwagon. I hope everybody get on it.
0: Yeah. Updated dress policy, dress code.
2: Yeah, it's a step in the right direction.
0: Yeah. To look more professional.
2: But also to make sure that students that are there, that they can afford certain outfits, certain clothes, and things like that. Make sure that they don't feel excluded and isolated. So I think that's part of it, too. If you want them to look, let's say you want them to dress business professional, do they have those outfits in college?
1: Well, so, let's back up, though. If you don't have business attire, that still doesn't include that you need this do-rag and this.
2: I'm not saying that. I'm just saying it would be nice too if they had like clothing drives and things like that to help students as well, to help them look professional and prepare them for when they do, you know, go out in the world.
0: Yeah, and that's what they're doing. That's exactly what they're saying. If you're going to be in a professional environment, you can't wear a do-rag, you can't wear a bonnet, you can't wear slippers to work. You can't, you know, you can't do those things. We don't allow them here, and professional places, corporations, the workplace will not allow this as well. We can't come to work with bonnets on and stuff like that. No. So that's what they're preparing them for. Yeah.
1: And I hope the airports start doing it. I hope public
2: dress codes
1: have a dress code.
2: Well, I know when I went to HBCU.
1: Is that being a bit much? You think that's being a bit much?
2: When I went to an HBCU,
1: it's out of control.
2: Yeah, we dressed up on campus back when I went to an HBCU.
3: Exactly. I did too, Carl. Don't worry.
2: Yeah, that was a thing for us to dress up, right? So that was our look. Now, I know with like the airlines and airport industry, my husband, his mother is retired from the airline industry. So in order for them to fly as a little boy, they had to dress up. They had to wear shirts with collars. They could not come in that airport looking any old type of way at all. So he,
1: let alone have a fight with the attendant.
2: Right. You know what I'm saying? So he had to dress up all the time to fly. Mm-hmm. So it's like shocking when he walks through the airport and see people.
0: Yeah.
3: It is.
0: So let's start with these bonnets, though, in these schools. These bonnets and these do-rags and these slippers. Let's get that straight. And then, and we can move on. This is right direction. Yes.
1: I'd like to go a little further and have his pants pulled all the way up, too. I'd like to throw that in.
0: Uh-huh. For sure.
2: Get that look together.
0: You can't go in the workplace. You're going to college to get a job, to own a business, to do what you're doing for your future, secure your future. So, All right. Moving on to an ongoing issue at Howard University. Howard University mistakenly unenrolled 502 first-time college students due to unpaid balances or incomplete financial aid requirements by the school's July 10th deadline. University officials have begun reviewing each student on a case-by-case basis, and at least 46 students have been re-enrolled. That's good news. They've been re-enrolled as Howard reviews appeals and pending financial aid. Classes at Howard University start August 17th. We're rooting for Howard.
1: Ooh, we ain't got much time.
0: And we have faith that this mishap will be corrected really soon, be corrected by then, you know, by the time the school opens up. And shouts out, by the way, we got to shout out our family at WHUR 96.3. Say it, Tommy. Go ahead.
1: WHUR. For her. Happy belated birthday, Darlene.
0: Yes, we love you, Darlene.
2: Darlene.
0: On Howard's campus. Yes. All right. And
1: Wait a minute, guys.
0: Yeah.
1: When they fix this, when they fix this little glitch at Howard, and y'all back in school, we don't want to see them bonnets and them do-rags when you come in here.
0: No, we do not. We don't want to see them. No slippers, please. No house slippers. No. Thank you. All right. Marking nearly 6 months. This is, we're switching gears here. This is a serious story as well. Marking nearly 6 months since her mother vanished, today's show co-anchor Savannah Guthrie made a raw emotional plea on Instagram. This was on a video. She directly addressed the person responsible for the abduction of her 84-year-old mother, Nancy, begging them to reveal her mother's specific location so the family can look for her. Savannah shared the intense grief that her family has been enduring and acknowledged the grim reality that her mom may no longer be alive.
2: That's so sad.
0: I didn't realize it had been 6 months, and the woman hasn't seen or heard from her mother. She doesn't know her whereabouts, what happened, anything. That's got to be agonizing for the family.
2: Absolutely.
0: Mm-hmm.
2: Absolutely. That is just heartbreaking.
1: That's and you don't even know where to start to look.
0: Yeah. Well,
2: somebody knows something.
0: Family.
2: Mm-hmm. Somebody knows.
3: Absolutely.
2: Something.
0: Yeah. All right. Coming up at 20 minutes after, the OG legal analyst herself of television, Nancy Grace, will talk about what she's up to right after this, as if you didn't know.
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0: 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Well, guys, Nancy Grace is on the case. She has officially dedicated multiple episodes of her hit show Crime Stories to investigating the death of 18-year-old Nolan Wells. We all remember Nancy Grace as a TV legal analyst who's always been outspoken on high-profile cases. And now Grace has forcefully challenged initial police reports that Nolan Wells simply drowned on Horn Island in Mississippi. And she's highlighted critical pieces of information that point toward potential foul play and a cover-up. Grace debuted isolated background audio from an emergency sinking boat distress call where sound experts captured chaotic background noises and panicky shouting, including people yelling, "Wake up! Is he dead?" Before Wells vanished. So have you guys heard this audio? Have you guys heard this?
1: Yes.
2: Oh, yeah, all day yesterday.
0: Mm-hmm. Oh, yeah. All day with everybody. Yeah. Yeah. Mm-hmm.
3: Yes. Yeah. More foul play.
0: Right.
3: More questions, mm-hmm. more conflicting stories.
0: Yeah.
3: He was on the island. He left at a certain time.
0: Yeah.
3: Now he was on the boat. And now you. When are they going to start arresting some of these people
1: Somebody.
3: And questioning them? Individually.
0: I think after the fixers leave and after, you know, they get the cover up straight, you know, then maybe they'll release some real information because they have to do all of that first, obviously. Yeah.
2: It seems like social media has become the detective. They're the ones that keep bringing up the clues and giving us new information.
0: You're right. I didn't know that Nancy Grace was on the case until I saw her on Instagram. I was like, wow, Nancy Grace is talking about Nolan Wells. Because I'm cool that she's on the case. I really
2: Nancy's
0: am.
2: Nancy's on the case.
0: Yes.
2: TMZ is on the case.
1: She's not playing.
0: Mm-hmm. Yeah.
2: There's a lot of people weighing in. Mm-hmm.

0: Because we're outraged.
1: We need to know. Just died and that's it? No. What happened? His parents need to know. That's their son.
0: Yep. They have a right to
2: find out. That's what Nancy gonna do. Nancy gonna find out. Nancy on the case. Mm-hmm. Oh, Nancy's on this case. Oh yeah.
0: But where are the persons of interest? Where's this separation? Where's the conversation to talk to the witnesses? When is that coming up? And that will give you maybe the information, to give to the grand jury. And It gets blurry.
3: It gets blurry there. It's blurry on where why haven't we talked to these individuals?
0: But they doing podcast interviews.
1: Let's just say, not only that.
3: When do we have a conversation with this medical examiner?
1: Yeah.
3: From Mississippi.
1: He was a black young man. Let's just say what it is. It would be totally different if he wasn't black. Totally.
0: Absolutely, Shirley.
1: Totally different.
0: Yep.
1: All right.
3: You took a whole throat out, man. We need to talk to you.
1: Yeah.
3: You removed a whole throat.
1: Yeah. Coming up at 34 minutes after the hour, we'll have more of the Steve Harvey Morning Show right after this.
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0: This is Steve Harvey more on the show, man. Ain't nobody playing with y'all.
1: Cured ham. What did it used to be sick from? We're going to get a ham and, you know, we're going to get a cured ham. But why do I want a ham that used to be sick? What did, can you explain to me
2: this?
1: What cured ham, what did it used to have? Because I don't want to eat something that it, like, if it had the flu or what, you know what I'm saying? I don't know what cured ham used to have.
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4: Rapper Boosie Badass has officially reunited with his childhood best friend, Derek D-Jack Jackson, after 31 years apart. The two grew up together in Baton Rouge, Louisiana, and were inseparable at Wildwood Elementary from kindergarten until third grade when Derek moved to Detroit, Michigan. Boosie recently triggered the search for his best friend by asking fans on Instagram to help him track down DJ. D-Jack. Boosie's online followers located D-Jack in Detroit, and D-Jack reportedly had no idea that Boosie was his old best friend. He didn't know. He knew who the rapper was, but he didn't know that that was his best friend, that the rapper Boosie was his best friend. Boosie, of course, real name is Torrance Hatch. The besties reunited on Sunday in Detroit before Boosie's performance at the Aretha Franklin Amphitheater. That's kind of a cool story, you know, that they got together after all these years. So do you have any longtime besties or close friends that you'd love to reunite with?
5: I do. And I've tried. I've tried, but I just haven't been successful. But a guy I ran with in school, 9th, 10th grade, we ran track together. We got separated probably around 11th grade. You know how somebody moves to a different city, got to change school. You know, and we just lost track, man. And I've tried for decades.
4: Wow.
5: Decades to try to find this one guy.
4: And nothing.
5: Nothing.
4: And then when you find him, we'll just be positive here. Then what? What are you going to do?
5: I don't know. That's a good question. I don't know. But I will just be honest. Say, dude, we hung out for years growing up. I just wanted to see you one more good time.
4: Just reminisce.
5: I think about you all the time. We had a lot of fun together as kids. Yeah.
4: Yeah.
5: He might be surprised who I am. Hell, I'm surprised who I am.
4: That's Nephew Tommy the Man. Okay, let's get to it, Junior. Who?
6: I do have a friend I've been looking for. I think he's in the Dallas area. I haven't seen him since we were in the fifth grade. But the crazy part about it is I used to actually live with these people.
4: His family?
6: Yeah, with his family. His mother and his brother. But
7: what?
4: Yeah. Why were...
6: I had my own drawer, I had my own closet, had everything. My mom lived around the corner. I didn't go home. They didn't even know. They didn't care. I actually lived with these people. I promise you, our whole school semester, she bought my school clothes. She did everything. She was just wonderful. She was a single mother.
5: But you ran away from home around the corner?
6: I ran around to the next building, right around the corner. Yeah, I sure did.
4: And my parents?
6: Now, here's the crazy part. They was white.
5: You live with some
6: if
5: white people.
6: If I can find them right now today, I want to tell her mother thank you. Tell his mother thank you. But he was my best friend.
7: If anybody
6: in the Dallas area can find Patrick McGuire, if you can see Patrick McGuire, tell Patrick McGuire I am looking for him. Tell him to hit me up. I am really looking for Patrick and Scott McGuire. They mother actually took care of me. My mama didn't even, she wouldn't even worry about me. I'd see my mama in the car and I just kept riding with them. I didn't even know. I got my own bed in the room. I had everything.
5: Well, guess who's coming to dinner?
4: Every night.
6: Yeah.
4: And but breakfast and lunch too.
6: They took me to the family reunion and they looked at us like, who is the little black kid? Hi. He said, that's my son. Hi. How y'all doing?
4: Junior, you reveal Patrick something McGuire. New to us every if single day about your me. Family.
6: Yeah. But it was crazy because my mama saw me in the car. I saw her. I just turned my head forward. I don't live over
4: there. You act like you didn't know her.
6: I act like I didn't know her. Man, we eating every day. Every night. She cooking every night. Oh, man. That's the first time I met ravioli. I didn't even know ravioli existed. We never had no ravioli. I had it that day. Sure did. I had ravioli. I like
4: so
6: it.
4: So what happened? Why did y'all drift?
6: Because
4: what
6: we moved back to Houston. It was in Dallas. We moved back to Houston.
4: Oh, okay.
6: Dallas.
2: You were devastated, yeah,
6: we moved back to Houston.
2: You were devastated, huh?
6: And I was devastated when I had to move out that house. I showed you. I was devastated. And then I hate you to see me cry and call a pack in my bag for to leave this wonderful home.
5: Going to the
6: nice townhouse.
2: The Maguires.
6: Yeah, the Maguires. If I could find...
4: Well, your parents were happy to see you when you got back.
5: Going to see it. Maguire's is good white folk. Go on, see it. <Maguire's>.
4: The prank phone call with the nephew coming up.
6: Man, he had all right the good toys.
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0: Coming up at the top of the hour, it's my strawberry letter for today, and the subject is, what would you do in my situation? We'll get into that, find out, try to answer that question for you in just a few, because right now it is time for the nephew and today's prank phone call. What you got for us, Neff?
1: You know, I'm still on a natural from how stupid I was this past weekend. I just can't get over how ignorant I was. I just can't. Chi-Town, did we do that thing? Did we do it, Chi-Town? Yes, we did. Matter of fact, Carla, is my uncle's, is his phone line open? Can I have some calls if I want to do that?
2: Yeah.
1: Thank you, Carla. Listen, call 877. Listen, if you thought I was just straight, stupid, Steve, ignorant, if I put on a good enough show for you this past weekend in Chicago, Illinois, man, give us a call, 877-29-STEVE. And I just want somebody to help put some stamps on how stupid I am. That's all I want. I just need some stamps on my stupid. That's all it's for. 877-29-STEVE. Stamp on stupid. That's all Tommy asking for. All right. Stamp on my stupid. That's what I'm looking for. Yeah.
0: I think we should call in. Since we get it the most.
2: We don't have to call in. We can say it right here, right now.
0: It's more fun if we now call in.
1: I'm talking to, like, Chicago, please. Thank you. Thank
0: right.
1: you. Leave us some message. 877-29-STEVE. Put some stamp on Tommy Stupid. Let me know how I did this past weekend in Chicago. Let's get down to the prank. It's prank business. Prank business is big business. You don't understand. Prank business is big business. All right. And I'm the president of the prank company. All right. Let's see here. This right here is our
2: forgot mobile baptism.
1: There you go. Mobile baptismal. Yes, we will. There ain't no need you worry. You ain't got to come down to the church. We'll ride up to
0: number?
1: The high before you go to work. We'll dip you out there in the driveway and get you going on back there to work. We got you straight. Get dipped right there in the back of the truck.
0: Hey, I'm calling
1: you know
0: in.
1: What? You can't be in that church thinking you can reach everybody. You got to get out. You got to move around. These people want to get dipped. You know, they want to get dipped.
0: Let's go.
1: Play the prank cat dog. He's so aggressive.
3: Hello? Hello, I'm trying to reach a Mr. Wilson.
4: It's Wilson. How you doing? Who's this?
3: How you doing? My name is Brother Springwater, man. Listen, we got paid to actually come by and do some services for you by some friends of yours, and we wanted to actually call and see about scheduling and see what you had available.
4: Some services. What, y'all plan on cutting some grass? What y'all do? What kind of services y'all have?
3: Actually, sir, you've got some friends that have actually spent a great amount of money on you. And what we do is we have a baptismal on wheels service. And what we do is we go and we baptize people at their home. And baptismal on wheels is a new company, but we've baptized over 1,000 people now. We have a truck which actually has a baptismal pool on the back of it. And we actually come to your home, and we will baptize you in your driveway and make you whole again. So we...
4: Brother Water? Brother Spring? What's your name again? I'm sorry.
3: Springwater.
4: Springwater. You want to come to my house and give me a baptism in my front yard?
3: We want to baptize you right there in your driveway. Your friends are paid for the services. And
4: my friend? What friend will pay for me to get baptized? I've been baptized already, Doc.
3: Well, from my understanding, sir, that evidently you had some bumps and bruises, and they seem to believe that you need to be washed and cleansed again.
4: I mean, that's all good. But I mean, be that made, man. I mean, I've been baptized. I go to church. You know, me and the Lord don't have no problems. I mean, we all have setbacks. But for you to pull up with your pool in front of my house to say you finna baptize me, that doesn't make any sense to me, Doc. I mean...
3: Sir, sometimes when some people are not able to go to the house of the Lord and get baptized, you know, we're making it a lot more convenient for you. When we can actually...
4: I don't need no convenience. What I need convenience for? You asking me to come to my house on a Tuesday to baptize me in my driveway, does that make any sense to you, Brother Water? I mean, come on, if you really sit back and think about it, does that make any sense to you?
3: First of all, sir, that's Brother Springwater. But what I'm trying to say is
4: any type of water it is, holy water, spring water, It doesn't make no difference to me. You can't come to my neighborhood and baptize me in front of my house.
5: Sir, what is all the anger?
4: Pool water.
5: See, this is what your friends are talking about. That
4: I don't give a what my friends are telling you, man. Anybody, which one of my friends gonna recommend you to come to my house?
5: Sir,
4: Dude, that don't even make any sense to me. You understand?
5: Sir, I'm not at any liberty to tell you who actually.
4: Hold up, but you're in the liberty to come to my house and baptize me, but you can't tell me who the hell gonna see you. But you're not in. What type, man? Come on, you don't even. Come on, does that make sense to you, Doc? Come on. That doesn't make any. No way in the world I'm going to allow you to come and bring your pool in front of my house and baptize me. Then I'm asking you, you're supposed to be a pastor. You're supposed to be baptized. I'm asking you, okay, which friend of mine is sending you this, you know, letting you know I need to be baptized? You're not at liberty?
5: Sir, all I want to know, basically, I've already been paid. I'm coming.
4: Take it to a charity.
5: Schedule.
4: You're not baptizing me. I've been baptized.
5: I'm going to baptize you on Tuesday in your driveway.
4: Man, I tell you what, if you come to my house in front of my driveway, you better bring the whole congregation. You understand? You better bring the deacons, the brothers, the sisters, and everybody else if you think I'm going to be baptized in my driveway.
5: This is the problem. This is what your friends are talking about. This is why you need to be baptized and cleansed again and washed in the blood of the Lamb. This is what's wrong. You need to be cleansed. That's what's wrong with you, Mr. Wilton.
4: What's wrong with me? No, what's wrong with you is calling me in the middle of my work day telling me I need to be baptized in front of my house. If I need to be baptized and go get some holy water, I go down to the church. I don't need you coming in front of my house making a whole circus with all your friends and some white sheets talking about you want to baptize me.
5: From my understanding, Mr. Wilton, you've missed two Sundays already this month.
4: Two Sundays? So, man, I can go anywhere and get the word. I don't need you coming here because you're telling me I missed two Sundays. I'm going to miss this Sunday, too, because the football game coming on.
5: Sir, all I know is I've been paid to do a job. I will be there Tuesday morning at 7 o'clock, and we will baptize you before you go to work on Tuesday morning.
4: I tell you what. You come to my house at 7 o'clock in the morning, I swear on your Lord, I'm going to bust your. You understand me? You would not come to my house telling me you're going to baptize me. I don't give a who paid you. You understand? I will drown your in the water. Matter of fact, now, bring you, your deacons, and everybody else, we're going to have a pool party in that. You understand?
5: All of this anger and all of these problems you have within you, we are going to purge your body and get it out your system.
4: I don't want your cleansing me. I tell you what. Brother Springwater, is it that's the God?
5: It's Brother Springwater. You gonna get baptized on Tuesday morning.
4: I don't give a who pays you, who calls you. Bring your I'm gonna you up. I guarantee you. I'm gonna dry you on sight.
5: I got one more thing I want to say to you. Would you listen
4: to me? Matter of fact, I'm busy. You ain't got to say to me. I gotta go. You understand? You ain't got
5: to
4: tell me.
5: I got one more thing
4: me.
5: I want to say to you. Is you listening to me?
4: What, man?
5: This is Nephew Tommy from the Steve Harvey Morning Show. You just got pranked by your boy Mason. Hello?
6: Man, let me tell y'all something, man. Boy, let me tell you something, boy. Y'all was about to bring some hell to heaven. I was about to act a fool on y'all if y'all would have showed up at my crib. You understand me? Boy, Tommy, y'all ain't got nothing better to do than to sit around here and just with people doing their day. Man, I ain't never thought y'all could get me with this. Hey, who the hell goes around baptizing people on? That's like Meals on Wheels. How y'all baptize people with a pool on the back of your F-150?
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0: 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We could be reading your letter live on the air, just like we're going to read this letter right here, right now. You never know. It could be yours.
1: You never know. It could be yours. Buckle up and hold on tight. We got it for you. Here it is. Strawberry letter.
0: Nephew, thank you. Subject, what would you do in my situation? Dear Stephen Shirley, my wife had a side dude, and I'm trying to figure out my next move. She admitted to having sex more than a few times with the guy that she works with. She said it was over, and she wanted to come clean. I told her she could keep seeing him because I was done with her. I started sleeping on the sofa in our bedroom, and I let her have the bed. Then she started staying out all night, and she said she might as well do whatever she wants to do, since I didn't want her anymore. For weeks, she begged to have sex with me, but I just couldn't do it. I still can't. She used to yell and scream at me at night, late at night, so our twins quickly caught on to what was going on. She figured since they are 18 and grown in her eyes that they should know what was going on. They sided with me, and now they won't speak to their mom. They want her to move out, but I cannot put her out because it would make me look bad. I have a respectable job, and the rumors would be bad for me in my professional and personal life. My best friend said that I should forget what people think and move on with my life, but it's not that simple. My wife and I have spent all of our savings on the children, and they both got new cars for graduation. I cannot afford to start over. I'm 54 and broke. The twins will be moving out eventually, so I'm holding out until I can move into one of their rooms when they leave. The tension is heavy in the house, so if you were me, would you move out and start over from the bottom or stay in the house? Wow. I mean, there's so much going on in this letter, from your wife cheating to her coming back and then wanting you and saying it was over and it's a guy at the job. Okay. You say you're done, though, right? You said you're done. So if you're sure that you're done with this situation, why don't you and your wife get a divorce? I never suggest that to people. That's your own, situation and problem to work out. But in this case, since you're done and she cheated, you can, you know, end this marriage, sell the house. The money that you make off the sale can be split between the two of you, and hopefully it would be enough for you both to start over. You're the one that wants to start over and is done with the wife. The money you make off the house, like I said, can be split. Hopefully you can find something reasonable. You're not alone. I have to tell you that, because most men hate the idea of some side dude sleeping with their wife and being with their wife in any kind of way. And they rarely take their wives back. So you're not alone in that area. Women, on the other hand, are the ones who will forgive their husbands, a lot of the times, not all the time, but they do it at a more steadily paced than men. I'll just say that. They stay with the husbands usually. It sucks that your wife's cheating has turned your life upside down and messed everything up. It sucks that your children are no longer speaking to her. She's ruined that relationship. This is a mess. And yeah, I do think that you guys probably should split up, make a clean break. You get your own space and she has her own space. Nephew, Tommy?
1: Start it from the bottom. Now I'm here. All right, let's try to break it down. Tommy's gonna try to give you some ready to love approach. How about that? Something that's gonna try to make some sense, if I can. All right, I've been married myself 25 years. So maybe I can help you with just what a normal relationship look like. Ain't no side dude. Ain't no sex a few times with somebody. Ain't out all night hanging out. I don't know where you at. You coming and going like you want to. You ain't in the house acting a fool, begging for sex. You ain't screaming to the top of your lungs in front of the kids. Now they know what's going on. You live in a mess. So, you try and hold on. You're trying not to start from the bottom all over again. Well, you may have to. I think you got to. You're going to have to start somewhere. But you got to put an end to this mess that you're in. You pretty much have decided you don't want this no more. And I agree with you. I wouldn't want this either. I would not want to go another further. So now you sleeping somewhere else. You waiting on one of the kids to leave so you can sleep in that room. Why are we doing all that? Why are we doing all that? As Shirley said, let's get rid of this house. Let's at least have a conversation enough to say, we're going to get rid of this house. Whatever we get, let's just break it down the middle. You go your way, I go my way. That's what you want. But you're also worried about what other people think. And that's your problem. At this point, when everything is broken down to be this bad, it can't be about what everybody else thinks. Probably half the people see what has broken anyway. So quit worrying about that. Worry about how you're going to fix this and how you keep your relationship with your children. That's what's important. How do you take care of yourself? How do you keep your relationship with your two children and make sure that they're straight as they get ready to go off to school and they get ready to start their adulthood? That's what you want to be focused on. As far as her, let's figure out how we can resolve this in a manner where it doesn't explode. It doesn't explode the way she do when she in there trying to have sex and you don't want it no more. Let's just figure out how can we do that. Now, here's a suggestion. Because the last thing you should be wanting is to live in this house. It's too much to happen in this house. All right, this bridge has got too many memories in it. You don't want to be here. So, I suggest a nice, they're not going to like it, but let's just start Saturday morning, a nice little garage sale. Just start start with one room. Just start bringing everything, putting it out on the yard. And we're going to start making a little money so we can start having some coins so we can eventually, in another 2 weeks, we probably going to have a whole living room, dining room out there. We get rid of piece by piece.
0: All right, nephew. Thank you. Coming up, we'll have part two of our responses to this strawberry letter at 23 minutes after. The subject is, what would you do in my situation? We'll talk about it right after this.
1: Sell her car, too.
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1: This is Ed Horrell, founder of the Kindness Revolution. I have a friend who told me that his son was a finalist for a good job after graduating from college. 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
6: Every Saturday from 11 a.m. to 7 p.m. is Throwback Saturday. Oh, you love the old cuts? Let's see how sharp your IQ is on old school cuts. You name the song in 3 seconds?
7: Oh, no, I got the one. I got the one for sure. Al Green, Tired of Being Alone.
6: Oh, come on.
7: Ah, wait until the chorus.
6: You got to be quicker than that. Let's see about this one here.
7: All right, got it. But James Brown, that's my big payback. That's easy. That's easy. I got that. Come on now. Give me something challenge. Give me a challenge.
6: You want a hard one. What do you think it is? Time's up.
7: Oh, no. This is like a wedding song. Time's up.
6: How about this one here, bro?
7: I should have kept my mouth closed now. I can't hear this challenge.
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7: I don't know.
6: How How about this one here?
7: Hey, boom. Give me that Steve Harvey, the butt. Doing the butt. Hey.
6: Throwback Saturday. Every Saturday from 11 a.m. to 7 p.m. right here at 1620 KYIZ and 1480 KBMS. 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
12: You always got to make everything French, like you from France or Bouzy.
13: Right here. Sure.
4: Bouzy. Bouzy. All right. Well, Boosie. You know who I'm speaking of. You know who I'm talking about. Bouzy. That's it, right?
14: She tried it. But it's not with a question on it. Question mark.
12: Boosie.
4: Well, you know, the story is he reunited with his childhood best friend after 31 years. And, you know, they got together and it was great. His friend is out of Detroit. He's a DJ. He had no idea that, the rapper was his best friend from childhood. So he found that out. And we also found out about Junior and his childhood best friend. And Junior, you want to elaborate on that?
12: Not his best friend, a whole family.
4: Family. Yeah. His best friends. Yeah.
12: A whole white folk family. Yeah.
14: Well, I did. So, Junior, what happened, Junior?
13: I was 10 years old. You know, 9, 10. And one day I was just over there so much, Scott and Patrick McGuire, they was like, hey man, why don't you just stay with us? They just came up with the plan.
14: And how did you know them? How'd you meet them?
13: Oh, we went to school together. We played on basketball teams together, played football together. You know, they just my childhood friends.
12: Same neighborhood.
13: Neighborhood. You know, we were in Dallas. Okay. And you know, I didn't even know I had moved in until about after 2 weeks. I hadn't been home. I hadn't seen nobody.
4: What? What'd your parents say?
13: They knew where I was. They didn't even... clearly, we had a mutual feeling because they didn't come looking for me, knocking on the door.
14: Really?
13: Yeah. And so, school was about to start. And I go home and, you know, I started pulling some clothes out the house. Mom said, where are you going? I said, but I'm going back to Patrick's house. That's what I did. I went back to Patrick's house. And that's when I got my own bed, my own closet. And then Patrick's mom took us school shopping. Now, that's when I found out that I had K-Swiss. K-Swiss was it. Ooh, she bought me my first pair of K-Swiss. My mom would never. K-Swiss. Boy, if you don't get these Chuck Taylors, then let's get it going. So then, the school year...
14: So wait, Junior, slow down. You're taking us too fast. So let's recap. You basically ran away from home and moved in with your friends from school?
13: No, Carla, I never made the statement I ran away from home.
4: Yeah,
13: I moved.
4: Said that.
13: I moved. It's kind of like,
4: that, right.
13: Like, you know how you go to college, like you went to Prairie View? You moved out your house and then moved to another location. I did the same thing. I just did it earlier. I did it way earlier.
14: But at nine.
4: But what puzzles me...
15: is that your parents never came to look for you. They weren't upset or anything. That's the crazy part. But anyway, go ahead.
12: It sounds like The Blind Side. That's what it sounds like.
15: It sounds like the movie really The Blind Side. Like Sandra Bullock.
13: Uh-huh. Yeah, but you know, it wasn't blindsided. It was me and Patrick and Scott. And we had the upstairs, and their mom had downstairs. But let me tell you something. This is the first time in my life I seen everybody at the dinner table at once. It was amazing. I saw everybody at the dinner table at one time. Wasn't nobody eating in the living room, and we had discussions at the table about school and stuff. It was great. You can make a bad grade over there. You can make one. You know. Just over at the Space House, it just wasn't allowed. I didn't see why, because me and Patrick was in the same classes. We got in trouble all the time. It's hard to make an A if we over here playing football in the corner. You know, you taking footballs and stuff. We got in trouble a lot. And that's what made him my best friend.
15: Okay.
12: So at their house, your clothes was folded in their drawer?
13: Mom did laundry.
14: Mom? Did you just call her mom?
13: Well, that was my mom. Yeah, that's what... We all called a mom. I mean, Patrick called a mom. Scott called a mom. I called a mom. You got to join in, you know. Get in where you fit in. Mom. That was her.
12: Yeah, this blind side right here.
15: Yeah.
12: This blind side right
15: here. So did you ever see your parents or talk to your parents?
13: I saw them all the time.
14: Huh?
13: Where? we just stayed in some townhomes in Dallas. We stayed in townhomes. It's called Rose Hill. We stayed in townhomes. And I would see up at the mailbox. We would go to the mailbox, get in the car. We pull off. My mama pull in. I would never look over there.
14: You didn't look at your mom?
13: I couldn't. I didn't want her to say, you need to come home. I have a room.
12: You shame.
13: I had my own sheet. I had Star Wars sheets because that was the biggest movie then. Star Wars. I had them. You know, Scott, mom and Scott and Patrick, and they had bought us all, you know, our own Nintendos. So I ain't had to play with them. I had my own. We had two TVs in the room. We were just happy. That was wrong. And why would y'all deny me that?
15: What about vacations, Junior?
13: Oh, yeah, I did.
15: They had wonderful vacation with them.
12: Uh-huh. Yeah, I did not know you had a little black-white life like this. I didn't know this.
13: Yeah.
14: And you've been knowing him a long time.
12: He ain't never told me nothing about these white folk he lived with.
13: Patrick McGuire is in Dallas right now. If y'all can find Patrick McGuire for me, and we'll bring him on the show, he'll tell you that we just lived together. I'll tell you, it was fun.
12: No, this ain't the Patrick McGuire played baseball. This ain't that one.
13: No.
15: You sure?
13: No, not that one. But I'm telling you, it was something y'all should all do. You should have did it when you was a kid.
12: Go live with
13: someone. I got back to these black folks, oh my God. Everything went back to normal.
15: What happened? Like what?
13: Oh, I got beat everything. I said, the McGuire's never did this. They did everything. Oh, I had to be in early. I ain't never been in early all ever with the McGuire's. I didn't. You know, we stayed out after the light went off. We did. We stayed out there all night if we wanted to. We never got to have any problems. No, came back.
14: So why did you leave the McGuire's?
13: Yeah. We had to move back to Houston because my daddy's job got transferred. I hated it. That was the longest ride I've ever cried. When I had to pack my stuff, and that was my last day, and my mama gonna come up there and give her a departing gift, I was mad because she gave us some silverware. I hated it. We had silverware already. What you coming over here? Messing up this for us.
15: Tommy, take us home. Take us home, Tommy.
12: And the words of my uncle.
13: Perfect credit.
12: Talk to God. He would love to hear from you. Until then, tomorrow, we'll see y'all later. Be in peace.
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31: And I'm probably going to need your help on this legal fight. You know, they shorted the historically black colleges and universities to the tune of about $13 billion, and Tennessee State was the one they shorted the most.
29: Absolutely. Well, let me know. I'm on the next plane as soon as you holler. You know, when Ben Crump called, I don't even question it. I just head to the airport and get the details on the way.
28: Live from the National Action Network corporate headquarters in New York. Keeping it real. And now, America's number one civil rights leader, the Reverend Al Sharpton.
14: It's Wednesday, July 29th. Do you know what time it is? It's Al Sharpton's time. And for the next 3 hours, it's time to put aside all pretenses, deception, denial, or fronting. The time has come to keep it real on Keeping It Real with Reverend Al Sharpton. A very good afternoon to all of you across the country, and good morning to our West Coast listeners. Welcome to all those listening on Sirius XM, Channel 126, Urban View, where talk empowers and becomes action. I'm Dominique Sharpton. I'm Reverend Sharpton's eldest daughter, coming to you live and direct from National Action Network's corporate headquarters in New York City. And I'm certainly delighted to join you this afternoon as we are persevering and really working diligently on the ground every day
13: in our respective areas, working, mobilizing, energizing, inspiring change, the change that we wish to see, and making progress a reality for all of us. I am sitting in the hot seat for the Rev today. Reverend Sharpton is out today. Many of you know Rev had surgery this morning on his meniscus. Rev was going hard in the paint, and he tore his meniscus and had surgery this morning. But Rev is doing very well. Surgery went successfully well, and Rev is recuperating. And certainly we wish Rev speedy recovery and always praying for him to be his best. And we know that Rev is certainly a strong individual. And we are just grateful that the surgery went well. Rev is doing well, and he will be back with us tomorrow. But I'm sitting in the hot seat taking your calls today. We got a lot to talk about and certainly want to get into the action. And as always, you can join us in conversation by calling us at 1-877-532-5797, 1-877-532-5797. You can also join us and write your comments today on the message board as folks are watching us all over the country via live stream at nationalactionnetwork.net. Certainly want to get into some of the top stories as we continue to discuss things that are pertinent to us and our mobilization and our organization and our activism and our activities all matter. But we must be true to ourselves, and we must speak truth to power. And there's certainly a lot going on that we need to discuss, that we need to organize around, that we need to educate each other on, and we need to be about that business, right? And so certainly we know that there's a lot going on, and I want to talk about, let's begin certainly with the escalating conflict between the United States and Iran. I feel like this is one of those stories that you know, can change very quickly, right? And so the language, you know, being used by our leaders also matters. And so according to today's reporting, Iran launched a surprise ballistic missile attack targeting American forces in Jordan. Now, the U.S. military, y'all, says that the missiles were intercepted and that no American casualties were reported from this particular attack. Now, President Trump has responded by promising that Iran would face a major response using language about Iran getting a beating. U.S. and Saudi forces also struck Iran, aligned militia targets and facilities in Iraq. So, the immediate good news is that American forces were not killed in this specific barrage. But we can't mistake a successful interception for a resolution of the crisis. Iran's attack also represented another major escalation in a conflict that has already included American strikes, Iranian retaliation, and attacks on shipping, and also mounting pressures around the Strait of Hormuz. Now, reporting also indicates that the confrontation is complicating diplomatic efforts and also placing additional strain on American defensive resources. Now, the distinction that we need to understand is between a proxy attack and a direct state attack. Now, for years, Iran has exerted influence through militia groups and allied organizations throughout the region, and that gives Tehran a degree of distance and plausible deniability. But when missiles are launched by Iran directly toward American forces, that confrontation, of course, becomes much more dangerous. And it also narrows the distance between provocation and retaliation. And it also raises the chance that one miscalculation, a missile that gets through, an intelligence failure, an attack that kills a large number of troops, could also dramatically expand this war. And we need to be honest, because once American lives are lost, Certainly, you know, the political pressure on any president to retaliate becomes astronomical. It becomes enormous. And so that doesn't necessarily mean that retaliation is wrong. But it does mean that the country can move from a limited military response to a wider war between the public that has fully understood what's happening. So the most important question here is not simply, you know, how hard should America hit back? I think the most important question is, what is this objective? What's the objective? Are we simply trying to protect the American forces? Are we trying to reopen the Strait of Hormuz? Are we attempting to force Iran into a ceasefire? Are we trying to weaken Iran's government? Are we seeking a new nuclear agreement, or are we moving toward regime change? So those are all completely different goals, and I feel like they require different strategies, different commitments, different levels of sacrifice. But one of the mistakes America has made in the past wars is allowing the objective to really change after military action begins. So the public is first told that the goal is protection. Then it becomes deterrence. Then it becomes nation building. Then we are all told that withdrawing would simply dishonor the people who have already sacrificed. So that is how a limited mission can become a so-called forever war. And I feel with the civil rights movement in particular, first of all, the civil rights movement has never been disconnected from questions of war and peace. You know, it doesn't mean that civil rights leaders should ignore threats to American troops, and National Action Network, you know, certainly have supported and stood by and even vocalized in many instances the safety of those serving this country, and many of whom, you know, come from Black and brown and working class families. But supporting our troops must also mean refusing to send them into military operations without clearly defined goals, proper congressional authority, and achievable exit strategy. And so patriotism is not simply cheering the use of force. Patriotism is demanding that government value the lives of our service members enough not to treat them as instruments of political messaging. These are our family members, our brothers, our sisters, our children. And so I really do feel, you know, do you feel really that an intercepted attack with no American deaths require a major military response? You know, what would a proportionate response even look like? And I feel like, I mean, even can the United States even simultaneously threaten Iran and negotiate with Iran? And are these strong words from a president a sign of deterrence, you know? Or can they simply trap the country into escalation? And so I think that, you know, the strength of a commander in chief is not only measured by the ability to start or expand a war, it's also measured by the judgment to know the difference, to know the difference between necessary force, political theater, and reckless escalation. So here we are. And certainly I feel like, you know, we're at a time where we can't take anything for granted. We're getting on buses all over the country, going to Washington, D.C. We have to stand up to defend the vote. We have to stand up to ensure that the liberties of our people are protected. And when we are talking about war and peace, I feel like we are a lot more subjected, obviously, to the peaceful conversation than the conversation about war. But we are one who is very in tune with the struggle and how we must continuously defend ourselves and our rights and the lives of our people and the lives of our children. And so I feel like, you know, this is something that, you know, we really can't ignore. And I feel like, you know, as things continue to escalate, or as, you know, negotiations and conversations continue to be had, I feel like we want to be on the right side of knowing what's going on in the very least. And I feel like keeping the American people out of it is hindering us a great deal. Because, you know, sometimes people hear foreign policy
14: or a foreign policy story and they say, you know, that's happening overseas. But what does that have to do with me? It has everything to do with us. It has everything to do with you when the conflict touches the global energy supply. And we're going to talk about that too. Dominique Sharpton here. I'm sitting in for Reverend Al, taking your calls across the country. You can certainly join in on the conversation. Call us at 1-877-532-5797. We'll be back with more of Keeping It Real with Sharpton. We'll be right back.
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0: It's Sybil Wilkes with what we need to know. Dramatic political fireworks erupted on Capitol Hill Wednesday as former Chief White House Medical Advisor Dr. Anthony Fauci invoked his Fifth Amendment constitutional rights during a tense GOP Senate hearing. Fauci called Kentucky Senator Rand Paul unhinged and refused to answer questions, asserting Republicans intended to prosecute him for perjury following Paul's release of Fauci's pandemic diary entries. Back on the Senate floor, a major foreign policy measure honoring the late Senator Lindsey Graham is advancing with majority bipartisan momentum. Following a procedural 86-12 vote shortly after Graham's funeral, lawmakers moved forward with legislation doubling tariffs on nations purchasing Russian oil and gas, while extending crucial sanctions against Iran. In New York, a grieving Queens family is demanding a full investigation after a local funeral home allegedly cremated their 93-year-old matriarch against her explicit wishes. Mrs. UV Rodney's family possessed a death certificate indicating she requested burial in Guyana alongside her grandmother, but attorneys claim that J. Foster Phillips Funeral Home cremated her instead. Civil rights leader Reverend Kevin McCall is demanding answers as the family prepares a symbolic funeral service this Friday. And finally, Hollywood box office projections are reaching historic highs. The fourth installment in the Tom Holland-led franchise of Spider-Man, Brand New Day, is tracking toward a massive opening weekend between $260 and $280 million domestically, with global projections aiming to cross $300 million. Ooh. To subscribe to my free daily newsletter, please visit SybilWilkes.com. For all the news 24/7, go to News1.com. I'm Sybil Wilkes. Be informed. Be empowered.
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8: 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Abdominal aortic aneurysm, or AAA, is a common condition that can lead to sudden death among older male smokers. It is treatable if detected early. AAA is usually seen in male smokers over the age of 60. The aneurysm often shows no symptoms and can slowly grow in size over a period of years. As it grows, the chance that it will burst or rupture also grows.

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1: It's Sybil Wilkes with what we need to know. A major joint military operation is unfolding in the Middle East as the United States and Saudi Arabia executed coordinated airstrikes against Iranian-backed militant groups inside Iraq late Tuesday. U.S. Central Command confirmed the retaliatory strikes targeted terrorist weapons and logistics facilities following an attempted surprise attack involving Iranian ballistic missiles fired at American positions in the region. CENTCOM reported that all incoming missiles were successfully intercepted without any casualties reported. On the national security front, the Federal Communications Commission is officially banning advanced humanoid and four-legged quadruped robots manufactured in China. The FCC issued a formal declaration that the cutting-edge foreign robotics present unacceptable security risk, warning that foreign actors could remotely commandeer the autonomous devices to spy on Americans and gather sensitive intelligence. In California, Los Angeles County prosecutors are actively deciding whether to seek the death penalty against the recording artist David in a capital murder trial. Following an intense four-day preliminary hearing, a judge ruled sufficient evidence exists for the 19-year-old singer David Burke to stand trial for the murder and dismemberment of 14-year-old Celeste Rivas Hernandez. Prosecutors allege that Burke killed the teenager to silence her and protect his music career, charging him with continuous child sexual abuse and lying in wait. And finally, a lucky lottery player in Florida is now face-to-face with a massive $800 million fortune. State lottery officials confirmed a single winning ticket matched all six numbers in Tuesday night's Mega Millions drawing that had my name on it. To subscribe to my free daily newsletter, please visit SybilWilkes.com. For all the news 24/7, go to News1.com. I'm Sybil Wilkes. 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

0: Subpoenas are part of, you know, this independent investigation led by the family's attorneys, and the family is also seeking to reconstruct what happened before Nolan disappeared and what occurred after the others left the island. Now, digital evidence can also reconstruct a timeline in ways that human memory can't. So, you know, phone records can show who communicated with Nolan, when messages were sent, you know, or opened. There's a time stamp, right? Whether these accounts were accessed after he disappeared. So that can also, you know, tell us that. The location of a phone or a device. Whether media was uploaded or deleted or preserved. And then certainly whether, you know, stories that were told by witnesses match the digital timestamps. You know, but we must understand something important here, and missing content does not automatically prove, you know, deliberate deletion, but some social media content disappears automatically. And those who have, you know, social media accounts understand that. But applications, you know, can be also be configured not to save the media, and a phone can contain less information than, you know, the company's servers, you know. But all of this is precisely why subpoenas matter. And the platforms, these platforms that may possess records that are not visible on the physical phone, certainly needs to be investigated. And so, and many suspicious or unexplained, you know, deaths, certainly families feel, you know, they must become investigators. And so, you know, we definitely understand, you know, where this is all coming from. But too often, you know, families also believe that official urgency increases only after the media attention, the protests, the organizations, you know, the civil rights groups become involved. And that perception didn't just appear out of nowhere, obviously. You know, it reflects many generations of unequal concern, you know, over what victims receive immediate attention and whose families are treated as credible. So National Action Network certainly plays a crucial role, and we don't replace police or prosecutors or forensic experts, but obviously we can demand transparency, equal treatment, and accountability. So, you know, in this situation, as it continues to develop, and, you know, the family is not asking, you know, for the public to manufacture this conclusion, but they're asking that every available record be preserved, be examined, be compared to the stories that have been told, because this is, you know, about getting to the bottom of it. And certainly you drawing, you know, a succinct and clear timeline as to what happened to Nolan, and why is it that, you know, his body was found washed up days after he went on a trip with friends. Just doesn't make sense. 1-877-532-5797. Raj from Cleveland is holding on. Let's get you in. You're keeping it real. Good afternoon.
1: Hey, nice to speak with you, Dominique. Thanks for taking my call. And I know the end of the month, your birthday is at the end of the month coming up.
0: Friday! The last day Friday? Of the month. Yes, sir.
1: Oh, yeah. I didn't get a chance to wish you happy birthday last year, but happy early birthday. See, the reason why I remember is because we are the ushers of the month of July, you and me, because I bring in the month. I usher it in on the first of the month, first
0: All right.
1: day, and you usher it out. So that's why I remember
0: yes,
1: that.
0: Yes, yes.
1: Yeah, but yeah, and, but I was thinking we might have to expedite the process of designating a third month toward Black history or the Black experience in America. The reason why I say that is because with all these unjustified deaths and wrongful murders and deaths by against perpetrated against African Americans, by, you know, law enforcement, you know, just random people, you know, white people or people of other ethnic groups against African Americans, it's because a lot of them, you know, even when you look lately, are either being covered up or just not being held finding justice.
0: You know, not being held accountable for sure. Yes.
1: Yeah, because I just saw, I didn't realize there were three other African American girls or young ladies that came up.
0: Mm-hmm.
1: One was found in the woods. They think her boyfriend, I guess she was dating a white guy. I guess it looks like he took her in the woods and you know,
0: my God.
1: did her away with her. And then there was another young lady. She was on a trip in Africa, and then she was on the line by her white boyfriend. And then there was one down in North Carolina, same situation, but they found her hanging on the church grounds.
0: Mm-hmm.
1: See, and then that's not counting the guys. You know, there was, or the other lady, she was the one they say she fell off the balcony. She was the only black lady at the trip at the one. And then they said, oh, all those people was there. They said, we don't know what happened. We same thing, you know, with the Nolan Wells. Nobody knew what happened. And then now you got the cops. Well, they don't know what happened. That one black kid, he was down in Alabama. They found his body burned and dismembered. Mm-hmm. And there's no answers in that case. The 1 year old boy got killed, got shot, and found out the mother. The cop shot through the car, killed the boy, and found out they thought she was stealing Pampers. Found out she had a receipt.
0: Right. All right, Raj, I gotta take this break. This music is playing, so we gotta hold on. Thank you so much for raising that. We're gonna take this break. Dominique Sharpton sitting in for Rev. We'll be right back. More of Keeping It Real with Sharpton. We'll be right back.
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charged with malicious wounding and use of a firearm and commission of a felony and discharge of a firearm inside of a dwelling as he shot his mother in that home in their Virginia home at that point. He's being held without bond at a detention center in Loudoun County. According to police, Loudoun County Sheriff's Office spokesman Leah Paul said Monday that police responded to a report of a shooting at a home located on the block of North Park Drive in Ashburn, Virginia, late Sunday evening. So just, you know, gun violence all on, just, it was a bloody Sunday. Let's just put it like that there with it. And this one, a domestic matter. I'm not sure what the mental, that was, you know, the mental well-being or lack thereof was involved, but it definitely was a tragedy, and it could have been worse looking at that. Coach Andy Reid gave a positive update Wednesday on the condition of Mia Bieniemy, the wife of offensive coordinator Eric Bieniemy, who is still dealing with the matter there in Virginia before he returns to the team. He asked about her condition. Reid said she's doing great, quote unquote, quote, she's doing better and great from where she was and out of the ICU unit, making progress. So we're happy about that. That's that part's important. And talking about Eric Bieniemy's, and looking, of course, at when he might return to the Chiefs after, you know, for those who don't know, he spent several years away from the Chiefs trying to, of course, create his resume and possible hopes of landing a head coaching job in the National Football League. Offensive coordinator there with the Washington Commanders, the same thing with the UCLA Bruins. And another job before, of course, coming back to be the offensive coordinator this season for the Kansas City Chiefs after help build what we know as the latest dynasty. The closest thing, too, in the National Football League with all the Super Bowl appearances and the Super Bowl wins. He was there from 2018 till 2022 before trying to make his rounds and now back again. But there's no timetable, according to Coach Reid, for his return. Reid saying, quote, that's part's important. That's taking place. Eric's a big part of this. We love having him here, but it's important that he takes care of business, and everybody knows that. Eric will be back soon enough to jump in there and do his thing, but he's got to take care of that first, and talking about the tragedy that is there at hand. So, just a sad, you know, news, of course, in dealing with that. And there's been, of course, some different things that have taken place around the National Football League, but that one probably the most shocking. So we wish the Bieniemy family the best. Just ridiculous circumstances, you know, especially within the family. I just can't imagine, you know, you're shooting your mother multiple times. And so glad that she's doing better and that she's okay. We'll see what's happening there with that. Injury reports, injury concerns we shall talk about here in the NFL. As Cincinnati Bengals defensive end, Shamar Stewart. Yeah, some of y'all thought I was going to say Boye Mafe, huh? No, we're not going to do that. We wish him the best with his journey moving forward in his career as he was signed in the offseason by the Cincinnati Bengals. But his defensive end opposite him, Shamar Stewart, apparently carted off the field Wednesday with an apparent left leg injury suffered in their first day of training camp. And so the severity had yet to be determined. He was spotted in a protective leg brace on his left leg and was on crutches. So he was the team's first round pick in 2025. He battled injuries last season. He totaled one sack in eight games, and the injury concerns definitely do continue here moving forward. We'll, of course, see what's happening there with that, but I guess it's been a feisty camp there, first day of camp there with the Cincinnati Bengals. Apparently, Jamar Chase, he was getting into tussles with DJ Turner and Jalen Davis during team drills.

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0: Some statistics are surprising, some are unbelievable, and some are simply unacceptable. Right now, nearly 30% of U.S. students aren't finishing high school. Nearly 30%, and that's the average. In many places, it's even higher than that. And fixing it is a responsibility that we all share. This is President Obama, and I urge everyone, not just

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1: The Trump administration admitted that it canceled nearly $8 billion in grants slated for hundreds of clean energy projects based solely on whether a state voted for Kamala Harris for president.
2: See, you see that?
1: The government's admission came out as part of a July 15th court filing in a class action lawsuit over these slashed grants.
2: I'm just telling you this. Damn all that. Get them back for this.
1: Yep. Yeah, get them back.
2: I'm not kidding. Mississippi, Alabama, yep. Arkansas, South Carolina, yep. West Virginia. Get ready, baby boy.
1: You know what? We should have a get back committee.
2: No,
1: we should have
2: kidding.
1: A get back committee.
2: I'm not kidding.
1: Who's gonna lead it?
2: I'm not kidding, y'all. Because y'all need us back. Way more than we need y'all.
3: Yeah, for real.
2: Way more.
1: Toxic levels of a cancer.
2: Did you know that the city of New York has a larger economy than all but 10 states?
3: Yikes.
2: The city of New York.
1: It. Yeah.
2: Has a larger economy. The city of San Francisco has a larger economy than more than 20 states.
1: Mm.
2: The city of Los Angeles has a larger economy more. It's the largest economy. So you just take those three cities out of the equation, and these dudes are living hand to mouth, and they should do it because you didn't say anything. Nobody's objected to his treatment of the state that didn't. There's no call for unity. Nobody is saying we're all one nation.
1: Mm.
2: He's trying to punish the people that have not voted for him. So as far as I'm concerned, I'm blue state. If you live in a blue city or a blue state, you don't have representation at the federal
1: level. Nope.
3: Sure don't.
1: Too bad.
3: Not for a while.
1: Well, toxic levels of a cancer-causing heavy metal are lurking in jewelry sold on Amazon and TikTok shop.
2: Mm-hmm. They'll team in your ass yes. to the war.
1: There's an investigation that's revealed earrings, rings, and charms that are sold on any of these marketplaces contain dangerous amounts of cadmium, which apparently is a heavy metal that can affect the liver, kidneys, and your lungs. So experts warn it can also cause bone thinning, liver damage, and infertility.
2: And you know what else they can call you? If you give a woman, they can call you a fake ass broke dude. That's what she can call you. Her turn.
3: Yeah, yeah, buddy.
1: You give me something off TikTok shop that's jewelry, we're going to have a problem.
2: If her neck turn green, her heart going to turn black. I know that. That's
1: yes.
2: for sure. This is interesting. White grandmother tells her true feeling of when her grandparents bought a black man home. We've asked this question before, but would you have a problem if your child married outside your race? 877-242-2426.
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6: Ooh, you got something to say.
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8: I just think these people are crazy. 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
7: Sure thing. 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
8: Oh, hell, go to the moon, and start your own world. 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

0: That was Tank when we a grandmother had no problem letting her true feelings be known when a granddaughter brought a black man home. Would you have a problem with your child marrying outside your race? It's a sports writer named Dale Hansen, right, in Dallas, right?
1: Yep.
0: Well, and he changed when he had a black granddaughter, a black grandchild.
2: What do you mean he changed?
0: I mean, he became a different dude. He started seeing things differently. I know having grandchildren has made me see the world differently. But I would imagine if they were a different race, I would, you know, it would probably have an effect on the way. I wouldn't care. I'm like, I really have never cared about that. Who did what?
2: Yeah.
0: I just think there are some people who look like they are more comfortable with people who are different, of a different race. Mm-hmm. I can tell when a black dude looks like he married a white woman.
2: You know what?
0: I'm not judging it.
2: You're not on an island by yourself. Yeah. I think there's, I don't know
0: they
2: what
0: have
2: it
0: a,
2: is.
0: They have
2: it's
0: a certain affect.
2: Look. It's yeah. a certain way that they behave.
0: Yeah. That look like
2: that you can tell.
0: I ain't talking about knocking them off. I'm talking about marriage.
2: No, I know exactly what you're talking about. I can see it.
0: And as the only person on the show who never betrayed his race, I feel like.
2: First of all, like don't put me in that category.
0: No,
2: what are you talking about? What are you talking about?
0: Let's stay.
2: I told you
0: let's
2: I
0: stay
2: went on
0: Nat Turner of the
2: excuse
0: show.
2: Me, excuse me. I told you I went on a date.
0: That's not what you said, but okay.
2: Anyway,
0: let's. What we gonna do?
2: Yeah,
0: is,
2: talk to who? Who you gonna talk to?
0: What we're gonna do is talk to the only. Well,
2: go ahead.
0: Everybody else is a betrayer of us, except
1: me.
0: Except. Okay, Junie. We like darky broads. We the one. Okay, we consistent. We like them jigaboo
2: Wait
0: cuties.
2: A minute, what you about to sing? All him. Oh, I like
1: Lord, we love them dark.
0: Ooh, they get to me, Jack.
1: Yeah, that dog meet somebody.
0: Let's go to our social media. What are they saying out there, especially out Kay?
3: So we got Christopher from Los Angeles, and Christopher said, you know what? At the end of the day, my child, if they're happy, I support it. But I'd look at them side-eyed.
2: If you're happy, you know what? Clap your hands.
0: I never did that. I just, when Kyle was knocking off white brothers, I never did it. Did I ever judge you? I just like,
2: yes, you did.
0: You're a lying ass. When did I judge you?
3: You didn't, Dad, you didn't judge me like, you'd be like, you know what? Long as you happy, I'm happy.
0: Right. That's, yeah. So I would talk about you behind your back. I wouldn't say,
3: that's a passive aggressive way of judging.
0: I love you so much, I talk about you behind your back.
2: Because I don't want you to know.
1: Yeah. You kind of block the door when they come over.
3: And you let me know when you was doing it. So it's good.
2: Yeah.
0: Hey, look. But that's because we work together.
2: I came home, my son was in the pool with all these white girls. I was like, huh?
0: Yeah. Back around. All right, we're going to get to your calls in a bit. A grandmother tells her true feeling of when her grandparents bought a black man home. Would you have a problem if your child dated someone or married someone outside their race? 877-242-2426. We're getting to your calls directly. It's the D.L. Hughley Show.
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7: 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Oh, you love the old cuts? 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
8: Oh, no, I got the one for sure. 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
7: Oh, come on.
8: Wait until the chorus.
7: You got to be quicker than that. 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
8: All right, got it. But James Brown, that's my big payback. 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I got that. Come on now. Give me something challenge. Give me a challenge.
7: You want a hard one. What do you think it is? 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
8: Oh,
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8: no. Up. This is like time's a wedding up. Song.
7: Time's
8: for
7: up.
8: Sure.
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7: 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How about this one here?
8: Hey, boom. Give me that Steve Harvey, the butt. Doing the butt. Hey.
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0: 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So, Junius.
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6: I don't want that for my grand. So to keep that from happening, stay away from blue-eyed devils. That's right. And this is JJ from Maryland. Be more careful.
7: I'm definitely with it. I would be happy if my son brought another female of a different race over. I especially wouldn't mind if he brought a white one over. I want to have a bad white girl, a white man getting mad at her. Like, what the hell is she doing with him? And for another reason, I want him to depopulate their ass. Let's thin out their race. Get her pregnant a few times. Thin out their race. That's how I'm looking at it.
0: All right, we're going to feature one. This is one of my very favorite features where we spotlight some of the funniest comedians. Some you know, some you don't. That's coming up. Welcome to the stage. It's coming up on the D.L. 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
9: 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I'm Chris Fuzel with 610 Visuals, and we're here for your business or personal video needs.
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13: 1480 KBMS, Vancouver, Portland. 97.5 KBMS, Portland.